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0: Nine people have been injured after two trains collided near Bedford last night. Passengers described scenes of terror, with descriptions of blood, broken limbs and people being thrown from their seats. The East of England Ambulance Service says 11 people suffered very serious injuries. A further 22 were badly hurt. Transport Secretary Heidi Alexander says a full investigation is now underway.
1: The UK railways are some of the safest railways in the world, and it's very unusual for an incident like this to happen on the network. We will make sure that there's a thorough investigation done to establish how this collision happened and to ensure that lessons are learned.
0: Sir Keir Starmer's being urged to use this weekend to really reflect after Andy Burnham's by-election victory in Makerfield intensified pressure on his leadership. Almost 100 Labour MPs are now calling on the Prime Minister to stand down. President Trump says ships are once again moving freely through the Strait of Hormuz after the US reached an agreement with Iran. It comes as a renewed ceasefire between Israel and Hezbollah comes into effect following a fresh outbreak of violence in southern Lebanon. A three-year-old boy remains in a critical condition after being attacked by a crocodile at a zoo in Cambridgeshire. Police are investigating how the child came to be in the enclosure. A man arrested on suspicion of attempted murder has been released on bail. Scotland's hopes of progressing at the World Cup remain in the balance after losing 1-0 against Morocco in their second group game. The winning goal came just 71 seconds after kick-off in Boston. These supporters had mixed feelings about the match.
2: When you lose a goal like that so early, the game plan kind of goes out the window. But
3: Morocco are a quality team and you're always going to be up against it, against them. But I thought we've done ourselves proud in the second half there.
4: We need to not be so defensive, right? We need to come out and have a goal. Let the players play.
0: They face Brazil in their final group match on Wednesday. That's the latest. I'm Daisy Steele.
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0: Died and around 90 people have been injured after two trains collided near Bedford last night. One of the services is understood to have been stationary when it was struck from behind. Passengers have described scenes of carnage, with one saying it felt like a bomb explosion, while others reported broken limbs and people crying out for help. Investigators are now working to establish exactly what went wrong. Rail expert Philip Haig says it's taken him completely by surprise.
1: Somewhat mystified as to how it's happened. We have on the railways here signalling systems that are designed to keep trains apart and prevent this sort of thing happening.
0: Sir Keir Starmer's being urged to use this weekend to really reflect after Andy Burnham's by-election victory in Makerfield intensified pressure on his leadership. Almost 100 Labour MPs are now calling on the Prime Minister to stand down. Despite that, Sir Keir insists he would contest any future leadership election. Andy Burnham's also expected to put himself forward if a contest is triggered. Former Cabinet Minister Louise Haig, who helped manage Mr Burnham's campaign, has this message for the PM.
2: Listen to soundings from the Cabinet and from the PLP, because I think all the evidence suggests that that contest would be brutal, it would be unpleasant.
0: President Trump says ships are once again moving freely through the Strait of Hormuz after the US reached an agreement with Iran. It comes as a renewed ceasefire between Israel and Hezbollah comes into effect following a fresh outbreak of violence in southern Lebanon. It's been revealed a World Cup drinking ban's being enforced on thousands of offenders through ankle tags in England and Wales. The technology works by analysing a wearer's sweat. If it picks up they've had a drink, probation officers are sent an alert. And Scotland have been beaten 1-0 by Morocco in their second match at the World Cup. The winning goal came just 71 seconds after kickoff in Boston. That's the latest. I'm Daisy Steele.
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1: Train drivers been killed and dozens of passengers seriously injured after two East Midlands railway services collided near Bedford. One train crashed into the back of another on the same line shortly after 5 o'clock last night, causing at least one carriage to derail. 11 people suffered very serious injuries and a further 22 were badly hurt. Witnesses described scenes of panic as passengers were thrown from their seats. Rail expert Tony Miles says incidents like this are extremely rare.
2: Fortunately, it's one of those things that actually doesn't happen very frequently anymore in this country, but still, whenever it does happen, it's obviously a very nasty situation and a tragedy, as in this case.
1: There's growing pressure on the Prime Minister to think about his position, with calls for him to spend the weekend reflecting. Sir Keir Starmer's promising to fight any leadership challenge after Andy Burnham's victory in the Makerfield by-election. President Trump says ships are once again moving freely through the Strait of Hormuz after the US reached an agreement with Iran. It comes as a renewed ceasefire between Israel and Hezbollah comes into effect following a fresh outbreak of violence in southern Lebanon. Thousands of offenders are to be banned from drinking during the World Cup in an effort to cut booze-fuelled crime. People who have recently been released from prison will be forced to wear tags which can detect alcohol in the body. Scotland were unable to secure their spot in the World Cup knockout stages after losing 1-0 to Morocco. Steve Clarke's side lost to a goal scored within 71 seconds of kick-off. He says his team fought well after the early setback.
3: Weaker teams would have crumbled, I think, against that quality opposition, but we dug in. We got ourselves back in the game. Proud of the players, but obviously we're all devastated and disappointed that we didn't get the result that we wanted so that we can carry on in this tournament as long as we can.
1: Meanwhile, Brazil have won 3-0 against Haiti in their Group C match. That's the latest. I'm Daisy Steele.
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1: Tiny Centre at 5. A train driver has died and 89 people have been injured after two trains collided near Bedford last night. Passengers described scenes of terror with descriptions of blood, broken limbs and people being thrown from their seats. The East of England Ambulance Service says 11 people suffered very serious injuries, a further 22 were badly hurt. Transport Secretary Heidi Alexander says a full investigation is now underway.
2: The UK railways are some of the safest railways in the world, and it's very unusual for an incident like this to happen on the network. We will make sure that there's a thorough investigation done to establish how this collision happened and to ensure that lessons are learned.
1: There's growing pressure on the Prime Minister to think about his position, with calls for him to spend the weekend reflecting. Sir Keir Starmer's promising to fight any leadership challenge after Andy Burnham's victory in the Makerfield by-election. But reports suggest senior cabinet ministers have privately urged him to consider a timetable for his departure. Former Health Minister Zubir Ahmed recently resigned alongside Wes Streeting. He's among those calling for an orderly transition.
3: The best thing would be for the Prime Minister to reach a decision this weekend about how we can move to orderly transition to new leadership, and then for a change of direction by whoever the new leader wants to be articulated.
1: President Trump says shipping is once again moving freely through the Strait of Hormuz after America's peace deal with Iran. It comes as a renewed ceasefire between Israel and Hezbollah takes effect following fresh fighting in southern Lebanon. Thousands of offenders will be banned from drinking during the World Cup under new measures aimed at tackling alcohol-related crime. Recently released prisoners will be required to wear tags capable of detecting alcohol consumption. And Scotland's hope of progressing past the group stages of the World Cup have taken a hit. Steve Clark's side lost 1-0 to Morocco. That's the latest. I'm Daisy Steele.
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1: 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From the Sky News Centre at 6. A train driver has died and around 90 people have been injured after two trains collided near Bedford. One of the services is understood to have been stationary when it was struck from behind. Passengers have described scenes of carnage, with one saying it felt like a bomb, while others reported broken limbs and people crying out for help. Investigators are now working to establish exactly what went wrong. Rail expert Philip Haig says it's taken him completely by surprise.
2: Somewhat mystified as to how it's happened. We have on the railways here signalling systems that are designed to keep trains apart and prevent this sort of thing happening.
1: Sir Keir Starmer is facing more calls to step down after Andy Burnham's victory in the Makerfield by-election. The Prime Minister insists he'll fight any leadership challenge, but there are those within his own party who want him to spend the weekend considering his position. The US president says shipping is moving freely again through the Strait of Hormuz after America's peace deal with Iran. Elsewhere, a renewed ceasefire between Israel and Hezbollah is taking effect following fresh fighting in southern Lebanon. Thousands of offenders will be banned from drinking during the World Cup under new measures aimed at tackling alcohol-related crime. Those recently released will be required to wear tags capable of detecting alcohol consumption. Meanwhile, Scotland were unable to secure their spots in the knockout stages after losing 1-0 to Morocco. A point against Brazil in their final group game should be enough to take them through. Steve Clarke thinks his side fought back well after conceding on just 71 seconds.
3: Weaker teams would have crumbled, I think, against that quality opposition, but we dug in, we got ourselves back in the game. Proud of the players, but obviously we're all devastated and disappointed that we didn't get the result that we wanted, so that we can carry on in this tournament as long as we can.
1: And an amber extreme heat warning has been issued for parts of England and Wales on Monday and Tuesday. Temperatures expected to climb above 34 degrees Celsius. That's the latest. I'm Barry Weir.
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2: From the Sky News Centre at 7, a train driver has been killed and dozens of passengers seriously injured after two East Midlands railway services collided near Bedford. One train crashed into the back of another on the same line shortly after 5 o'clock last night, causing at least one carriage to derail. 22 people were seriously injured. Witnesses have described scenes of panic as passengers were thrown from their seats. Rail expert Tony Miles says incidents like this are extremely rare.
3: Fortunately, it's one of those things that actually doesn't happen very frequently anymore in this country, but still, whenever it does happen, it's obviously a very nasty situation and a tragedy, as in this case.
2: Allies of Andy Burnham say he wants to have the keys to number 10 by early September and would prefer an orderly transition of power. The Prime Minister is promising to fight any leadership challenge. At least five people have been killed in an Israeli airstrike on southern Lebanon. Local media outlets are reporting on the incident, which has happened despite a renewed ceasefire between Israel and Hezbollah signed just yesterday. A woman's died and almost 1,700 tourists have been evacuated after a major fire at a luxury beach resort in the Dominican Republic. Flames ripped through the Viva Dominicus beach. Scotland's hopes of progressing at the World Cup remain in the balance after losing 1-0 against Morocco in their second group game. The winning goal came just 71 seconds after kick-off in Boston. The supporters had mixed feelings about the match.
4: When you lose a goal like that so early, the game plan kind of goes out the window. But
5: Morocco are a quality team and you're always going to be up against it, against them. But I thought we've done ourselves proud in the second half there.
6: We need to not be so defensive, right? We need to come out and have a goal. Let the players play.
2: Steve Clark's side faced Brazil in their final group match on Wednesday. And the Princess of Wales appears to have shown her support for the government's ban on social media for under-16s. Kate's written an essay in which she says the need for genuine human connection has never been greater. That's the latest. I'm
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0: From the Sky News Centre at 8, a train driver has died and dozens of passengers are injured after two trains collided near Bedford. People have described scenes of terror with descriptions of blood, broken limbs and people being thrown from seats. The East of England Ambulance Service says 11 suffered very serious injuries and a further 22 were badly hurt. Transport Secretary Heidi Alexander says a full investigation is now underway.
1: The UK railways are some of the safest railways in the world and it's very unusual for an incident like this to happen on the network. We will make sure that there's a thorough investigation done to establish how this collision happened and to ensure that lessons are learned.
0: Meanwhile, Sir Keir Starmer has described the crash as hugely concerning. The Prime Minister's facing more calls to step down after Andy Burnham's victory in the Makerfield by-election. The PM insists he'll fight any leadership challenge, but there are those within his own party who want him to spend the weekend considering his position. Fresh Israeli airstrikes have hit southern Lebanon, reportedly killing at least five people. Just yesterday, Israel and Hezbollah agreed a renewed ceasefire. Scotland's hopes of creating history at the World Cup have taken a big knock with a 1-0 defeat to Morocco. Steve Clarke's side knew victory in Group C would guarantee a place in the knockout stages of a major tournament for the first time, but they were rocked after 70 seconds with a goal from Ismail Sabari. These fans in Boston were still pretty proud though.
2: Had to chase the game after the first minute. They're a good team, Morocco, and you give them a goal a start. Didn't think we played badly though.
3: My worry was we're going to go home without firing a shot, and I think we've done that tonight.
4: We need to not be so defensive.
5: Scotland, it's what you're used to, so hopefully a bit more possession, a bit more press in the next game, we'll be fine.
0: And it was another sweaty night for many of us in bed during this latest spell of hot weather. Highs of 28 are expected today and an amber extreme heat alert has been issued for Monday and Tuesday in the south of England. From Sky News.
6: I dołączajcie się do nas na Facebooku na Polskie Granie w Radiuszu. I zapraszamy na to granie.

0: From the Sky News Centre at 9. A driver's died and dozens of people have been injured after two trains collided just outside Bedford. At least one carriage derailed, with British Transport Police revealing 33 passengers were taken to hospital. Another 56 had minor injuries. An investigation into the cause of last night's tragedy is starting. Ian Prosier is a former chief inspector of railways and says those involved in that process will get all the support they need.
1: Plenty of information available to them from the train itself, that onboard train supervisory systems, data collection systems, and from the signalling, they'll have all the information they need to actually establish what happened.
0: It's reported some of the Prime Minister's colleagues could be urging him to consider his position this weekend. It's thought around 100 of his own MPs want Sir Keir Starmer to quit and make way for Andy Burnham, who won the Makersfield by-election. The PM insisted he'd fight any leadership challenge that might be incoming. Ryan Sobey's the Deputy Political Editor at The Sun.
2: He says he's going to fight on. Now, I think he almost has to say that, because it'd be a very strange situation where the Prime Minister is saying, right, that's it, and there's no one really to turn to.
0: A man's been arrested after what police are calling a series of incidents around Edinburgh, which have left four people injured. Social media posts appeared to show a man with a knife on Leith Street, which was blocked off by police last night. A tourist lost her life after a huge fire ripped through a luxury beach resort in the Dominican Republic. Videos on social media show thick black smoke billowing over the coastline. To football, and Scotland have lost their match number two at the World Cup against Morocco. They went down 1-0 in the end, and the defeat means their place in the next round is still not secure. And there's a chance the UK could see its highest ever temperature for June next week. An extreme amber heat alert has been issued for some areas where the temperatures could reach
3: 5, 4, 3, 2, 1. Ignition.
4: Słuchacie polskiego show Szmiu FM. 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

0: From the Sky News Centre at 10, rail unions say they're devastated after a train driver died in a crash. Dozens of passengers were injured when two trains collided between Luton and Bedford. It's understood one was stationary when it happened. Workers' groups have thanked the emergency services who responded to help those on board, and an investigation into the cause has started. Dave Calf is the General Secretary of the Train Drivers Union, ASLEF.
1: No, we're not any clearer. I mean, the most important things from events like this is that we do learn the lessons if there are any to be learned, and that we prevent them from happening in future, but we give the investigators the time to do those investigations that we get the correct outcome.
0: Reports suggest Israeli strikes in Lebanon have killed 8 people, including a Lebanese soldier. Just yesterday, the US said Israel and the militant group Hezbollah had agreed to a renewed ceasefire before warplanes and drones were sent out again overnight. Allies of Andy Burnham say he wants to have the keys to number 10 by early September and would prefer an orderly transition of power. The Prime Minister's promising to fight any potential leadership challenge. A woman's died and almost 1,700 tourists have been evacuated after a major fire at a luxury beach resort in the Dominican Republic. Flames ripped through the Viva Dominicas beach. Scotland's hopes of progressing at the World Cup remain in the balance after losing 1-0 against Morocco in their second group game. The winning goal came after just 71 seconds kickoff in Boston. These supporters had mixed feelings about the match.
2: When you lose a goal like that so early, the game plan kind of goes out the window. But
3: Morocco are a quality team and you're always going to be up against them. But I thought we've done ourselves proud in the second half there.
4: We need to not be so defensive, right? We need to come out and have a goal. Let the players play.
0: And the Princess of Wales appears to have shown her support for the government's ban on social media for under-16s. She has written an essay in which she says there's a need for genuine human contact more than ever before. That's the latest. I'm Barry Weir.
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0: Hey, that was Mr. Brightside by The Killers. I'm Emily, and I'm in the studio with...
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0: 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Time for another song, A Boy Named Sue by Johnny Cash.
4: Well, my daddy left home when I was 3, and he didn't leave much to Ma and me. Just this old guitar and an empty bottle of booze. Now, I don't blame him because he run and hid, but the meanest thing that he ever did was before he left, he went and named me Sue. Well, he must have thought that it was quite a joke, and it got a lot of laughs from lots of folks. Seems I had to fight my whole life through. Some gal would giggle and I'd get red, and some guy'd laugh and I'd bust his head. I'll tell you, life ain't easy for a boy named Sue.

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Well, I knew that snake was my own sweet dad from a worn-out picture that my mother'd had, and I knew that scar on

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I tell you, I fought tougher men, but I really can't remember when. He kicked like a mule and he bit like a crocodile. I heard him laugh and then I heard him cussing. He went for his gun and I pulled mine first. He stood there looking at me and I saw him smile. He said, son, this world is rough, and if a man's gonna make it, he's gotta be tough. And I know I wouldn't be there to help you along. So I give you that name and I said goodbye. I knew you'd have to get tough or die. And it's that name that helped to make you strong. Yeah. He said, now you just fought one hell of a fight, and I know you hate me and you got the right to kill me now, and I wouldn't blame you if you do. But you ought to thank me before I die for the gravel in your guts and the spit in your eye, cause I'm the son of a bitch that named you Sue. Yeah, well, what could I do? What could I do?

0: And if I ever have a son, I think I'm gonna name him Bill or George, any damn thing, but Sue, I still ain't that man. Yeah.
1: Hello, hello, hello. That was A Boy Named Sue by Johnny Cash. My name is Summer, and today I will be talking about secret character friendships behind the scenes. So before we get into this topic, I'm going to tell you guys what I mean by behind the scenes. When I say this, I'm talking about when the cameras aren't rolling and the actors are themselves. How they act with each other, what they do, and moments that defy their characters. So stay tuned and listen in to find the tea on enemies that are actually best friends, and maybe a sprinkle of the opposite. The first topic is High School Musical. This is a movie about a guy and a girl exploring their love and relationship for each other while trying to get into their high school's musical. There's two characters called Gabriella, played by Vanessa Hudgens, and Gabriella is the main character of the entire movie. Then there's Sharpay, played by Ashley Tisdale. Gabriella's friend. These two have conflicts over the other protagonist, Troy. But the pair of actors have been reported to be remarkably close and friendly in real life. Another production is Mean Girls, a fan favourite movie about, well, some mean girls. It follows the main character, Carrie, played by Lindsay Lohan, being bullied and picked on by a group called the Plastics, led by Regina, who's played by Rachel McAdams. The two do not get along on the scene, but behind the set, the two are quite good friends. Rachel has came out and said personally that it still feels like her and the old cast of Mean Girls are still good friends, even after all this time. So, for everyone else here in the studio with me today, I have a question. Do you guys think on-screen chemistry depends more on acting skills or on real-life friendships between the actors?
2: I think it depends on, like, how well they, like, interact with each other outside of screens. Like, if there's, like, a scene or something and it has to do with them, like, being really nice to each other, they have to have, like, really good chemistry for it to actually look realistic, you know?
1: Yeah.
3: So I think it could also be that, like, they could be friends behind the scenes, and then, they like, in the movie, it could be, like, a bit like we're not friends, but it's a bit like Wicked, because Ariana Grande and Cynthia Erivo didn't know a word about each other until the auditions for Wicked, and then they became best friends, and they still are.
4: I personally think that it depends on which actors, because if they're friends behind the scenes, that means they'll have more experience with each other, and that means better acting skills for the future film.
5: This is also, like, the same for Good Omens, where Michael Sheen and David Tennant are, like, super close as well. And, but, yeah.
1: That's basically right. I think the same. Like, acting skills are amazing, but if you're actually friends behind the scenes, that makes it so much easier. Well, now playing is High Hopes by Panic at the Disco. Take it away.

0: That was High Hopes by Panic at the Disco. I'm Emily and we'll be talking about game scripts today. You might be wondering what they are. Game codes are systems that allow characters to act and freely and complete tasks in a game. Sometimes they also limit characters and certain actions, which can frustrate people. But usually that happens due to an area being not built yet, or stuff is decorative, or remaining locked until a quest or task is complete. Now that you know what game codes are, let's move on to the next topic, game bugs. Game bugs are problems in the system that developers need to fix before they become harmful to the game. For example, a bug has taken over your character or chooses decisions for you, not made by yourself. This can also ruin experiences for others. Bugs can take many forms too, such as coding mistakes or malicious changes introduced by someone hacking into the system. Another crucial point is why codes matter in a game. They help games run properly without lag or crashes, and they form the foundation of how the game works. Without a code, games could not exist or function in an organized way. Popular games like Roblox or Minecraft rely on the right codes to work as intended. Now let us talk about the benefits of game codes. Sometimes they can reveal hints about upcoming games or unfinished projects, which many players enjoy discovering and sharing. Although it creates a good code, it could take a while, and it often leads to more detailed and well-organized games, making the game worthwhile. Now, I have a question for everyone in this studio. Has anything weird or interesting happened to you in a game? Because I've glitched through a floor in Mario Kart.
1: So, I remember one time I was playing Roblox, and I was playing, like, this Never Have I Ever game.
0: Oh, no.
1: And it was like, Truth or Dare. No, not Truth or Dare. It's Never Have I Ever. It was, like, Never Have I Ever fallen through, like, a door. And then I put no, and then it changed to true. And then, like, it started, like, going glitchy and everything. And we just left. And it was, like, really, like, so creepy.
0: Well, that's very interesting, I guess.
2: So I've got a few other than really annoying stick drift, which is a gamer's worst enemy sometimes. Like, I was playing this one game, and it's like, it's a bit more of an action game with a lot of fighting and stuff in it, and I was trying to fight a boss. And suddenly, midway through, the boss got, like, all of my attacks wouldn't land on the boss, no matter where I was. So, I think it was a hacker hacked into the game, because no matter if I was so close to the boss, nothing would land.
0: That's the worst.
3: I was playing, like, an obby on Roblox. I can't remember what it was, but it was definitely an obby. And, like, I would finish this, like, one checkpoint, and then it would take me back again to do it. And this was probably, like, the hardest level. So I would just crash out. I left the game for a few minutes, came back, and I still did the same thing. I was like, nah, I'm not doing this. I just left.
4: I remember I was on Roblox as well, playing Dandy's World. I was doing a solo run, and then I noticed there was a twisted... Well, those are, like, monsters in the game, and I couldn't see them. So I had to be very cautious, and honestly, it was really hard to see them. And it kept happening, like, over and over.
0: That's definitely a weird experience. Anyways, I hope you enjoyed listening. That brings us to the end. Until next time, this is Poker Face by Lady Gaga. Enjoy.

0: That was Poker Face by Lady Gaga. I'm Grace, and today I was talking about you. I'll be talking to you about my favourite K-pop idols and groups. So, my favourite K-pop group is Blackpink. Personally, Blackpink because they're K-pop and pop. I also like Le Sserafim. They're my second favourite K-pop group. And they have, like, so high energy music. My favourite song by Blackpink is Jump. It's so good, but now let's move on to a different topic.
1: It's okay, you've got this. Just take your time.
0: You're I love good. Having a song with so high energy. I love it so much. It's so different when you have normal pop, like pop music, and it's like, for instance, like Cat's Eye, for instance, it's pop, not K-pop, but everybody thought it was K-pop because they had a Korean girl in it, but it's not. It's just normal pop. And then you would think that Dream Academy girls could be K-pop because they're based in Korea and stuff, but they're not. They're just normal pop. And then you've got like people like Taylor Swift, Sabrina Carpenter, Elton John, for instance. They're all pop. Like, and so is K-pop. It's just a different industry. Like, you've got J-pop. Like, yeah, it's so much. And there's different music types as well, because you've got rock. And yeah, so, I have a question for you all. What's your favourite K-pop industry?
2: Ooh, that one's hard, because honestly, I don't know much about K-pop. I don't listen to it often, but anything that's kind of got the vibes of like Blackpink.
0: Yeah, I agree with that so much.
3: I don't really listen to K-pop that much, but I've heard my friends talking about HYBE, I think.
0: Oh yeah, they put Manon from Cat's Eye on hiatus, and she's not coming back now.
3: Oh.
0: So everyone's a bit
2: cuckoo. No.
0: Yeah.
4: I don't really listen to K-pop that much, but in my class there's a couple girls that really like these a boy band kind of. I don't know.
0: BTS? Where,
4: yeah, I think it's BTS. I don't really know, but yeah, it's some like yeah, that I think that's it.
5: Honestly, I don't listen to any, like, K-pop either. So if I had to choose one, then probably Illa, is it?
0: Yeah, Illa's really good because you have It's Me, and it's really high energy and stuff. And then Le Sserafim's also high energy. Like, have any of you heard the new Iconic by Mistake by Cat's Eye, Illa, and Le Sserafim?
3: It's really nice.
0: Yeah, it's a really good song. Yeah. And if you haven't heard it, please go on YouTube after Shmoo and listen to it. Because it's tea. It's tea.
2: It's tea.
0: It's tea.
2: Yes. Yes.
0: Okay, I have some shout-outs. I have shout-outs to my family and to Krista for being a loving and kind friend. I love her company, and she'll always be the nicest person on Earth I've ever met. And also to Haley for being nice and kind. And also to the whole of Shmoo. They're so nice, and they've been so supportive through this. And I'm getting supported right now.
2: Yes.
0: By all of you. So I'm so proud of everybody. And I was so scared to come live when I first started. But now, I'm here doing it. So I'm actually really proud of myself.
2: Papa.
0: And then also, yeah, I think that's it. So I'm so glad to be on the radio. Thank you to the people who have let me be here. And I'll pass you on to... Go by Black.

0: That was Go by Blackpink, and my name is Tiana, and today I'll be talking about movie genres. So currently, the most popular movie genres are action, drama, comedy, and sci-fi. I personally like action and drama because I feel like they have, like, the most interesting plot. Next, we'll be moving on to when these genres are mainly popular and also finding out popular movies from each of these genres. So the action genre was mainly popular in the 1970s and the 1980s. The popular movie was Spider-Man Homecoming. It was released on July 15th, 2017. New movies are The Hunger Games, Sunrise on the Reaping is a new movie. It's to be set, released on November 2026. The drama genre was also very popular in the 6th century BC. A popular movie is Wonder. I've watched the movie, I liked it, and there's also a book, but I personally won't read the book again, but I prefer the movie. The release date was November 17, 2017. The novel was released by RJ Palacio on February 14, 2012. New movies are Way of the Warrior Kid is releasing on November 2026. Next is the comedy genre. It got really popular since the early 19th century. Popular movies are School of Rock, release date on October 3rd, 2003. New movies are The Roaring Game, has been released on February 6th, 2026. The sci-fi genre also became popular in the 1920s and 1950s. A popular movie is Back to the Future. I've not actually watched this. Has anyone ever watched it before?
1: No. I watched it, like, I think I got to, like, half of it and then I fell asleep.
0: Okay.
1: It was kind of boring.
0: Oh.
2: I haven't seen it at all, so I don't know what it's about.
0: Okay. I've heard, like, a bunch of different things about it, but the release date was July 3rd, 1985. New movies are The Mandalorian and Grogu, has been released on the 22nd of May, 2026. Has anyone seen it yet?
1: No. I'm going to see it one day.
2: One day. One day you shall see it.
0: I've seen a lot of ads, but I've not, like, watched it.
2: I haven't watched it either, so fair.
1: Personally, I have not watched a single, Mandalorian movie.
0: Okay. There is also a Michael Jackson movie, and the genre that it falls under is music biopic. So basically, what that means is that it shows, like, behind the scenes of a musician's life, or it dramatizes it. It dramatizes the real life story of their life. And it came out in the cinemas on 22nd of April 2026. Has anyone seen it yet?
1: I saw it the first week it came out.
0: Was it really nice?
1: It's so good. Know how you're not meant to, like, talk in the cinema?
0: Yeah.
1: I kind of sung in the cinema.
0: Okay.
1: Okay.
0: But I think everyone else did that.
2: I'm pretty sure that's technically not talking, so... I haven't seen it, but I really want to try and check it out.
1: Oh, you should? You should, girl.
0: I think it's on Netflix or Disney. I don't know.
2: Yeah.
1: Ooh.
0: I'll check out.
2: Ooh, I think it's on Netflix.
0: Another popular movie in this genre is Elvis Presley, which is about the life of Elvis Presley, the king of rock and roll. My favourite movie is actually Enola Holmes. It's about a girl who is Sherlock Holmes' sister. Her mom disappears and she finds clues to find her, and on the way she finds a child who is also run away from his family. A murderer is sent after them to find them, but they go to his house to find his family, but his grandmother shoots him. But he didn't die because he put on, like, armor or whatever. The second movie is actually about her opening her own detective agency, but struggles to find clients, overshadowed by her brother Sherlock. Her luck changes when a young factory worker hires her to find her missing foster sister, Sarah Chapman. Enola soon uncovers a deadly conspiracy involving a fatal illness at the Mac factory. I've actually got, like, a couple of questions for you guys. So, has anyone seen, like, any new movie so far?
2: I'm going to see one. I'm going to see Toy Story 5.
1: Same. I'm going to see Toy Story 5 with my school.
0: Same.
2: Oh, no. I'm going with my cousins. So.
0: That's nice.
1: That's cool.
0: Are you guys part of, like, any fandoms or something?
1: No.
2: No.
0: Okay.
2: No, full stop.
3: I'm in a mixture.
1: Ooh. No, exclamation mark.
0: Amen.
2: Say.
3: Like... So there's this show called The Amazing Turtle Circus and etc.
1: I went to go see it with my best friend. We loved it.
2: I loved it. I watched it with two of my friends, the final act.
3: I kind of watched it the day before today. And I almost and highlight almost teared up.
4: Oh yeah, no! Wait, what part did you almost tear up at?
3: The ending.
1: Oh yeah, it was kind of sad.
3: Yeah,
1: the fact that it's the last one.
5: Don't spoil it.
4: We won't spoil, don't worry.
0: No spoilers, guys.
1: We won't spoil, don't worry, guys. We won't spoil.
4: No spoilers.
1: No spoilers. Yeah. Exclamation mark.
4: Joke's on you.
0: Do you guys have, like, any good movie recommendations for anyone?
1: Oh.
4: Yeah?
1: Moonwalker. It's not in the cinema anymore, but it's a good film.
0: What's it about?
1: Michael Jackson.
4: First we have the Michael Jackson movie, now a Moonwalker.
1: God.
4: Why?
0: Okay.
4: Two Michael Jackson movies mentioned now.
0: Okay.
1: That was like brought over like 2002,
0: the
1: by the way, guys.
0: I really love Michael Jackson here. Next is Billie Jean by Michael Jackson.

0: Hello, and that was Billie Jean by Michael Jackson. And today, I thought maybe we could talk about some cartoons, as well for being cartoon history and facts. But we will have some questions at the end. Hold on. You got this. Did you know cartoons were actually created... Wait, no. Were actually created in 1907 to 1908 and was made with stop motion.
1: Ooh, fun.
0: In 1908 is when the first ever cartoon was made. The name, well, you already know.
1: The name.
0: Yes, the name is called Phantasmagory. That honestly sounds quite interesting, don't you think?
1: Yeah.
0: It seems in the film, it's a direct tribute to the by-then-forgotten Incarnate movement, and the title was originally taken from the French word Phantasmagoria, or Magoria.
1: Ew.
0: Sorry if that was pronounced wrong, but changed back into... Phantasmagory. Now, it's time for some questions, if that's all right.
1: Yeah.
0: What's your favorite cartoon, if you have one?
2: Ooh, that's a hard
3: it
2: one.
3: It would probably be Scooby-Doo for me.
1: Yes.
3: Because I'm obsessed with it. And the fact that it's been around for ages.
1: Ages.
3: Yeah, I remember watching it when I was like a tiny little child.
1: Tiny. You were like an infant.
3: Yeah.

0: A little bean.
1: Like, tiny.
0: A bean.
2: When I was small, I used to have these little figurines of the gang from Scooby-Doo.
0: Ooh.
2: I can't really... I only remember some of the names, like Velma, for example.
0: Shaggy.
2: Yes, Shaggy. I honestly like Shaggy.
0: You can't forget the famous Scooby-Doo.
2: Yes.
0: How dare you? I feel so offended at that.
2: I'm sorry.
0: My favourite one, I used to watch this all the time with my, like, cat laid at my feet. I always used to watch, like, My Little Pony.
2: With My Little Pony! Oh
0: my with God. My cat laid at my feet, and we would always just watch it. I would be, like, petting him, and it would be just an amazing time.
3: Have any of you ever watched Total Drama Rama?
0: No, I haven't.
2: Not Total Drama Rama, but I've watched the other version of it.
3: It's so good, the normal one. I used to watch it all the time.
0: That's actually... I think you very much like it.
2: Yeah. Oh, yeah, and here's one... Just one more tiny question.
4: Yes?
2: Do you prefer stop motion or 2D cartoons? And yes, you can say both.
3: 2D cartoons. Cutie patootie cartoons.
1: Stop motion for me, because it's less about like how it actually looks. Sorry, I'm losing my voice here.
2: That's all right. You got to take your time.
1: It's less about how it actually looks, and it's more about like the effort that goes in to stop. Like, did you hear about that? A movie that's going to be coming out soon.
0: What one?
1: And it's basic. I don't remember the name of it, but I remember that it's stop motion, and they've spent, like, the past 20 years
0: making
1: every single scene.
3: What they did for Wallace and Gromit.
1: Yeah.
3: That was, like, 10 years.
0: Is it Shaun the Sheep, perhaps?
1: This one's been 20, and it looks so good.
3: Is it Shaun the Sheep?
1: I'm so excited. What?
3: Is it Shaun the Sheep?
1: No clue what it's called.
0: Okay, that's great information. Great information, Summer.
1: Mm-hmm. Thank you.
4: You're welcome.
2: All right, and that's all from me. Now, next is The Winner Takes It All by ABBA.
0: Hooray.

0: is Winner Takes It All by ABBA. Hello, this is Summer Talking. Today we've had so many interesting topics, including behind the scenes,
1: coding,
2: music, movie genres,
3: K-pop,
4: and animation.
0: And again, you can find us on Instagram at @shmoomedia or on Facebook at Station House Media Unit. The show will be on Mixcloud soon, so if you missed anything, do not worry. And that's all for us. Stay tuned to listen in at any time for some more fun topics.
1: Wait
5: a minute. You forgot something. You forgot something.
0: What did I forget, guys?
3: We wanted to say some shout-outs!
0: I was going to say that, but...
1: You should have expected it.
0: Now it's time for some more fun topics, and including shout-outs!
1: Yes!
0: Okay, go ahead.
1: Would you like to go first, Grace?
3: Nope.
2: Would you want to go first? Yeah, shout-out to all my friends at school, and... Yeah.
1: Just your friends?
2: Yeah.
1: Fair. Aria?
6: Shout out to all my family who might be listening, and shout out to everyone here right now.
0: Yes.
3: Papa. Just a general shout out.
6: Yeah. Papa.
3: Literally shout out to everybody who let us be on the radio.
0: Shout out to all eight.
6: Sorry, guys. I'm sorry.
0: Okay, go ahead.
1: I'm probably going to have to shout out to my best friend Calico and my family that are listening in.
3: That's so sweet!
1: And I'm just going to say best
0: friend. My shout outs are to my family, my parents, and everyone here, and all 8 billion people in the world.
1: Oh, yeah, I forgot.
0: Are we done now?
3: Is it 8 billion? Is it the 8 billion?
5: No. Oh, no.
3: Hey, Alexa!
1: Don't activate people's hockey park.
0: Okay, guys.
3: There's actually 21 million godzillion.
0: Okay, guys. We're now going to play Youngblood by 5 Seconds of
1: Yay!
0: Summer.
1: Yay! Yay!

0: Drivers died and dozens of people have been injured after two trains collided just outside Bedford. At least one carriage derailed, with British Transport Police revealing 33 passengers were taken to hospital. Another 56 had minor injuries. An investigation into the cause of last night's tragedy is starting. Ian Proser is a former chief inspector of railways and says those involved in that process will get all the support they need.
1: Plenty of information available to them from the train itself, the onboard train supervisory systems, data collection systems, on from the signalling. They'll have all the information they need to actually establish what happened.
0: Just some breaking news on this story as well. In the last few minutes, we're being told that the King is greatly saddened by the rail crash near Bedford and is being kept regularly updated on developments. A Buckingham Palace spokesperson says His Majesty's thoughts and sympathies are with the family of the deceased and with all those injured or affected. Elsewhere, at least 16 people have been killed in Israeli strikes on Lebanon. The attacks came just hours after a ceasefire between Israel and the militant group Hezbollah was agreed. At the World Cup, Scotland were beaten 1-0 by Morocco, meaning their spots in the next round still isn't secure. Steve Clarke's men face a final group match against Brazil. England's cricketers face a battle going into day four of the second test against New Zealand. The tourists are resuming on 252 for three at the Oval, leading by 352 runs. Former England bowler Stuart Broad says they're missing omitted captain Ben Stokes.
2: It really does affect the balance of the team, and not just Ben Stokes, to be honest. I think they've missed Gus Atkinson, who's a reliable performer as well. They've had to give three debuts in the same test matches. It's not what you want to do. You know, one debut's enough.
0: And there's growing speculation the King could be reunited with two of his grandchildren after a four-year break. It's understood the Duke and Duchess of Sussex have been offered royal accommodation for an upcoming trip. That's the latest. I'm Barry Weir.
3: The better ego, the best power. It's about giving those young people out there hope. Gotta give them hope.

0: a very good morning to you. Yes, it's Abadabadu with the LGBT Plus show.
1: Parker!
0: A special show this week. Earlier this year, I spent some time with the Beautiful Life organization, a group dedicated to supporting the LGBT Plus community based in Siem Reap in Cambodia. As you will hear, life can be hard in the country, but what struck me were the similarities shared with queer people in this country. At times of difficult listening, this is a personal and inspirational story of glorious triumph over adversity.

0: Priyap Sovath and Cambodian Pride on Shmoor FM. Welcome to this special edition of Abba Dabba Doo. I'm not live in the studio, so please don't try and get in touch. But if you have any comments or questions, email lgbt at shmoo.org.uk and I'll get back to you next week. Earlier this year, I spent some time in Cambodia speaking English with a group of kids at a friend's school. Whilst there, I took the opportunity to visit a project of the Beautiful Life organisation, A Place to Be Yourself, a venue supporting the LGBT plus community in Siem Reap. I spoke with Jason, technical advisor to the project, and asked him why he started the Beautiful Life organisation.
1: Abba dabba doo.
2: I had been living here for about 3 years at that time, and I really started, I think, to feel out the community, primarily through my partner, who I met about a year after moving here. And he, at the time, was a dancer in a gay bar. And so after his performance every night, I would go out for dinner with him and the other dancers. And there was just a wide variety of people there. Like, there were gay boys, there were trans women, there were some straight boys that were just dancing for fun or for money. So, like, a big variety of people. And we would go out and chat afterwards every night. And I learned a lot about the community and the climate for LGBT people here, and really felt like they could benefit from a service like this, as I had back in Australia before I moved here. So I volunteered at a drop-in space in Australia, and yeah, really learned a lot about myself in doing that. So I felt like other people could benefit from something similar.
0: What does it take to set up an NGO like that in a country that is, well, I guess, foreign to you?
2: It didn't honestly take that much. I mean, I didn't come here with much, and I didn't start the NGO with much. Probably, I would say, just a bit of passion and a bit of drive and a bit of commitment would be the main thing, especially here in Siem Reap. So I really had the idea and didn't think it would turn into what it has. I really thought it would just be a cute little thing that would run in the background of my life. But I put a message out on, like, the expat, one of the expat pages here and locals pages, and said, like, oh, you know, whoever's interested, I want to meet tomorrow at 4 p.m. and just get your idea on something I want to start. And yeah, a few people rocked up, a few local people, a few expat people. And I sort of said, this is what I want to do. And what do you think? Do you think it would work? And there was a woman, luckily, that said, I love the idea. I've got a space that you can use. I'm happy to offer it to you rent free for the first 12 months. And it was like the upstairs space of a place that she owned. And so we opened, like, pretty much straight away the next day without any money and without any idea, and just sort of thought, we'll make it work. And it sort of went from there. I think in those early days, I went around town a little bit and contacted lots of people and thought that it would be quite easy to find support as well, because there are a lot of LGBT people and a lot of LGBT places here, owned places. But the feedback was quite like, yeah, it's great, good idea, and good luck with it, but, you know, off you go.
0: Well, as much as anything else, a venue that doesn't revolve around alcohol, I think, is something that... there's one in Aberdeen that's going great guns that was started for the same reason. Was there any opposition?
2: No, none at all. No, and still to this day, there has never been any pushback, no negative reaction. I think there's been maybe a negative comment, but that's not been about our space specifically. It's been more about our community. But no, really not. Which is so great, actually, when you think about it.
0: When I think about some of the things I faced in Scotland, it's quite incredible that I would have thought it would have been a lot worse than that. But
2: I mean, honestly, having worked in this area, I guess, for quite a few years now, and we also do a lot of, like, outreach and stuff, so, like, teaching workshops out in rural places and, like, to different workplaces and different people, we've never really had any negative feedback, actually, honestly, and I found, like, Khmer people specifically quite receptive once it's explained, and if it's explained well. I mean, we don't really do it in a way that's, like, trying to recruit or turn people gay or turn people trans or anything. We just sort of say, like, we exist, people are here, and like this is what you need to know about it. And whether you like it or not, we're here and we're going to be here. So, you know, it's, we maybe present it in a way that's quite non-confrontational. And we try to get people to reflect and sort of think about, you know, what if you were in this situation, or what if someone you loved was in this situation? So try to make it quite personal for them. We do like specific workshops for parents and caregivers where we get them to imagine their own children coming out to them or being part of the community. And we ask them, like, what would your challenges be? What would your issues be with that? And be real, because, you know, even me as a gay man, I would have challenges and concerns if my child came out as LGBT, right? There would be certain things that would worry me for them. And so we have conversations honest like that. And then we spend like the other half of the day after identifying their concerns, addressing their concerns. So we sort of say like, okay, all of you said that you'd worry that your kid would be discriminated against. Is that going to happen? Absolutely. Is the first place they should face that discrimination at home? No. So what can you do to fix that kind of thing? Other concerns I raise are like, can my kid have their own kids? You know, I'm concerned that they won't be able to procreate. I'm concerned that they won't be able to pass on the family name. I'm concerned that they might have like health risks and stuff like that. So we sort of talk about it openly and say like, they're less likely to do that, or they're able to do this. And we bring in like community members. We bring in like a really elder trans man that's been married to his missus since the Khmer Rouge time. So people respond really well to that, to see that it's not just a new thing, it's not just a Western influence thing, it's been around all over the world for forever, for as long as
0: since the year one.
2: Yeah.
0: You set the organization up, the Beautiful Life organization. You're in the first floor of somebody's house.
2: Yes.
0: What kind of activities did you do?
2: Like I said, I expected it to just operate in the background of my life. So I opened from 4 p.m. till 7 p.m. back then. And we really just like decorated the house nicely and expected that people would just come and they would flock to a safe space. But they didn't, honestly, really. And so I started to sort of reflect on like, why is that? Because I know that it's a necessary service, and why aren't people coming? And really discovered that, yeah, it is quite intimidating for people, our target group, which are people that are not comfortable with themselves, to rock up to a place that they don't know, with people they don't know, especially a foreigner as well, by the way, and be like, I'm trans, I'm gay, that's the only reason I'm here. So we sort of switched our tactics and being like, we need to give people an excuse to come, and once they come the first time, then they'll come back. So we started like with random things that I owned. I brought a keyboard over from Australia because I thought, oh, I'll have so much time in Cambodia to learn the keyboard. That ended up in the space, and then so we sort of posted a picture of that and said, come play the keyboard with us, come learn how to play the keyboard with us today. Oh, I got Lego, come play Lego with me today. I've got colouring today, come and colour with me and have a free coffee. So we tried to like take the pressure off a bit, not come because you're gay or come because you're trans, but come because you want to do something fun with me. And then once I've got you in the door, we'll have those important conversations just naturally.

0: Free the Robots on Shmoo FM, Far Away. Continuing our conversation, I asked Jason what happened after the first year was up.
1: After the first year is up, what happened then?
2: We were in that space for a couple of years until my partner and I and my partner started our cafe, and then we moved from that space down here, and we were at the cafe for a while until COVID hit, and then we closed after that for about 8 months, I think. We stayed open as long as we could, but, you know, given the social nature of what we do, like, there was a point when our staff started to feel uncomfortable with that, so we closed for about 8 months, and then in that time we got our first grant, and then we reopened in a youth center. So we sort of grew up into that space, and then we, after about a year, outgrew that space, where again we just had a small room in someone's bigger place that we were renting then. In our first place we had maybe 10 visits in a month, and then by this stage at the youth center we were having hundreds of people visit every month. So then we ended up getting our own space, and we've been there for about 2 or 3 years now.
1: That's a place to be yourself.
2: Yeah.
1: In terms of the facilities, that now, is it 2-3 rooms and an outdoor space?
2: Yes. So, and an upstairs space that's rented out by like a sexual health clinic. Yeah.
1: To raise
2: specifically
1: money
2: for our community.
1: And help pay the bills.
2: Help offset the rent for us. Yeah.
1: With this increase in space, I'm guessing you then needed more people to help you with this project that's not sitting in the background of your life anymore.
2: Yeah, and I quite quickly realized that I didn't want English to be a barrier for people to access the service, and I didn't want to be the face of it necessarily, that, you know, people didn't want to come because, oh, there's a white guy, or there's someone that doesn't speak Khmer, or something like that. So, yeah, quite early on we tested different sort of things. In the beginning we had like one trans man that worked with us. After a few years, when we moved to the cafe, we tried like casual staff and as diverse as possible. So we had like one trans man, we had a couple of trans women, had a couple of gay boys, we had a lesbian or two, but everyone worked different shifts and they're paid by the shift. So it made it really tricky to get any capacity building done and train to be able to offer like a really professional service, as opposed to just someone there that you can maybe chat to. And so then, and when we got our first grant, we have had regular staff since then. And now they're quite diverse. So we have a trans man now, we have a trans woman, got a couple of gay guys, and we've got a bi at the moment as well.
1: In terms of the activities you offer, I'm guessing a wider scope nowadays?
2: Yeah, and like you mentioned before, like, we've always strayed away from alcohol and stuff like this that people can find quite easily here in Siem Reap. And there are services and stuff that cater to that. But ours, obviously, we try to be more like health focused and skill building and capacity building. So our community events always have like a little aspect of that. So for example, we do yoga. We offer yoga for free every month. People can come and sort of learn to slow down and connect with themselves, get a bit of a break. We do life drawing as well. So there's like a live model. We try to use people from the community as well, trans women, trans men, gay men, lesbians, come and model for people, and people draw, and it's led by like a gay couple that's live here in Siem Reap, and that's offered monthly as well. We have like fitness sessions, we have a queer choir at the moment, which is really fun. Yeah, that was like my little gay dream as someone that loved Glee back in the day. Yeah, but that's really like taken off as well. Now we have like quite a little core group of 10 or 12, 15 people sometimes. And yeah, it just like brings me all the queer joy in the world, you know, to be there and be amongst that with my community. But real basic stuff as well. We do like karaoke nights, we do movie nights, we do colouring days, we have makeup days where we set up a big pile of makeup on the table, let people come and just experiment and then wipe it off before they go home if they need to or if they want to.
1: So is there a peer support element to what you do as well?
2: Yes, I mean, that would be our primary service, I think, that we would say that we offer is peer support to people. So again, we get people in with the fun stuff and the activities, but it's all about the conversations that are being had and that are being overheard across the room. That is hopefully the learning element and peer support element. All our team are trained how to provide, like, what's the word for it? First aid, counselling, or basic peer support, this kind of stuff.
1: You started off with about 10 people a week, you mentioned. How many people are visiting you nowadays?
2: So it kind of fluctuates, but it can be anywhere between 400 and 600, 700 per month. It's not like individual visitors, but it's visits, 400 visits, 600 visits.
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0: Bill Withers with A Place to Be Yourself's Community Choir on Schmur FM. I'm chatting with Jason from the organisation. I asked him about the support they offer.
1: Outside of the basic peer support that our team offer, one-on-one and daily, we also have like professional counselling. That's like we use counsellors. We pay the counsellors, but it's for free for our community. And so if it's anything outside of what our staff feel like they can handle, they would maybe suggest it to the visitor. And then it's usually done off-site from the centre. And so completely confidential. Even our team is not made aware from the counsellor what they've come to talk about. It's totally in hands of the counsellor. So we would like to expand that maybe onto like online counselling and online peer support so that it can be accessed all over Cambodia, like our counselling is at the moment. But really we found like the peer support more beneficial to the community than the actual counselling. And I think it's mainly that people like having something regular and someone regular, just check in with them. And, you know, it might not feel big enough for counselling, or there's a little bit of stigma around professional counselling here in Cambodia as well. Like some people feel like, oh, like if I'm seeking help for that, it means I'm sick or it means there's something wrong with me. So people maybe shy away from that more than they maybe should.
0: I think that's
1: probably everywhere. But the daily, you know, coming to a safe space and having someone check in with you and like, how's school going, or how's that situation with your mum that you mentioned the other day, like, yeah, I feel like people really benefit from that.
0: Do you do outreach?
1: We do. We've always done a bit of outreach. We ended up like getting into a lot of different stuff that we didn't plan, because we'd heard from visitors and our community that, you know, we want this or we need this. So, yeah, we've dipped our toe in a lot of things throughout the years. And now we do, like I said, a lot of workshops. We do, like, we've provided scholarships in the past and continue to do so now. A lot of, like, sexual health support, a lot of community empowerment sort of stuff. And outreach is something kind of new for us. We've got our first outreach worker that's been with us under a year. And she came from the sexual health clinic that is based upstairs at our space. But their outreach is a bit different to what we offer. They're obviously very sexual health oriented. So a lot of their questions and counseling that they provide is about sexual health and how to be safe and what to do if you're worried and how to protect yourself kind of thing. So now she adds in our element of, yeah, what we maybe view as more like more holistic care, like the social aspect, the physical aspect, the mental aspect as well. And we're trying to get into like more schools as well, but it's a little bit tricky, especially here in Cambodia with like public schools. You have to sort of go through the Ministry of Education and have like MOUs and stuff like that. So at the moment we've got one grant that's like focused on kind of like utilizing another organization's pre-existing MOU. So they work with 10 schools in Siem Reap, and we're sort of piggybacking off them to be like, oh, we'll come along with you and observe and sort of sneak in our own agenda, if you will, where we can. But it's very soft and very like gentle sort of soft approach, you know. Like the first one we did was not like, oh, LGBT, like gay this and trans that. It was more like, we focus on safe spaces and what does a safe space mean to you? Give us an example of a safe space. What makes it feel safe? And then we sort of linked it at the end toward, you know, how our community feels and why we value safe spaces so much.
0: And I remember someone once asked me if I thought of myself as an activist. And actually, I'm not, no, more of an advocate.
1: Mm.
0: It, you know, the gentle way in. You don't want to frighten the horses.
1: Mm.
0: Is there any big plans for the future?
1: I don't really think what we do now is big or revolutionary. But I know that it can be that way to people that maybe need a service like that. But to us, it's really like just doing a nice thing, you know, being kind, being offering something that should be there already, you know. So I don't think any of our plans are, you know, big or, yeah, much different than what we're doing now. Our plan would always be to be here until we're not needed anymore. So, you know, as long as LGBT people need safe spaces, we're going to be here. And when the day comes that the safe space that we need is the world and the world is safe for us, then we'll happily close our doors.
0: Abba-dabba-doo!
2: is that right?

0: Mick Harvey and Cat Chanty with Contact on Schmur FM. You're listening to a special Abba Dabba Doo. I'm not live in the studio, so please don't try and get in touch. If you have any questions or comments, email lgbt@schmu.org.uk and I'll get back to you next week. Earlier this year, I visited Beautiful Life organization in Siem Reap, Cambodia. Siang Hin is a program manager with them. I asked her about her life in Cambodia.
1: I was born in a very isolated district, very far from the town. When I say far, it's two hours away from town. It's in Siem Reap, Cambodia. It started off with, my family, they were starting a very new family life experience. My mom and dad got married at a very young age. My mom was 17, and that was 10 years apart, so that makes him 27, something like that. Yes, so they got married, and they decided to move to live in a province called Battambang Province. And Battambang Province is another part of Cambodia. But it's close to the border between Cambodia and Thailand. And I grew up helping my family selling cakes. We do Khmer traditional cakes, something like sticky rice and then wrap inside, you have banana inside, and then you grill them. You also have paper leaves, wrap them in paper leaves, and it's one of the best cakes you have to try. and then we've made many other Khmer traditional cakes. I used to do head carry the cakes to the market so that my mom and my uncles could make the sale. And some of our family members would be home to make, and we would wake up at 3, 4 a.m. every morning to do that. And that's how I grew up, in a very busy life, in a community where everybody had to do something, spend long hours per day to earn very limited profit for the family.
2: At what point did you start thinking about your sexuality?
1: I've never thought about my sexuality until I met this classmate of mine. We were in university back in 2021. I was exposed to different sort of cultures and learning experience at universities, and I was able to move into town through a scholarship program, and the scholarship was a trial for the school that I was studying in.

0: I made it into town. That was one of the best decisions I've made. I've spent time learning through the learning center. That's when I first started learning English properly. That was in 2019. And then 2020 was COVID, so most of the time we spent our time learning through online class.
1: I have to say, you speak English very well.
0: Thank you. I get that sometimes, yeah. Abba-dabba-doo! Give the musicians a chance.

0: On Zero by Sonora Roath on Shmoo FM. Abba-gabba
1: doo! Have you spoken your sexuality with your parents?
2: I've tried. My pronouns is she, her, and I'm bisexual. And back in high school, I've dated a guy. It's only in university years that I was able to experience that's part of myself. And I remember one time when I went home to see my mom, I was so desperate to tell her. So I kind of like trying, making my own way by talking a little bit about my life and university. Said, "Mom, oh, I've been studying this and that, and I met this girl. Do you want to see the photo?" And then I showed a photo to her, us together in that photo. And my mom just started getting very frustrated. And she just shut me down by saying that if I kept continuing with that, then you're no longer part of the family. So I just didn't know what to... I just thought, okay, well, what just happened? Whew, excuse me.
1: In everyday life in Cambodia, have you ever experienced any prejudice towards you as a bisexual woman? Any homophobia or that kind of thing?
2: I would say I'm very fortunate to be here in Siem Reap, because the place is very diverse, and the community that we've built is very open nowadays. But back in high school, I've always dressed different. When I say different, everyone seemed to think it's different just because I wear short pants and I like to wear t-shirts to school, and I like we call it men spreading instead of doing like a proper sit like everybody else in the classroom. I just like being myself and so chill about things. So girlfriends would come up to me and be like trying to correct me with my ways of dressing and with my way of carrying myself. And then at home, my mom is very... She loves me so much in a way that I have to be nice and polite and proper. So my language use has to be very certain. I can't be so funny, but I love being so funny with my friends. Like, I love making jokes, things like that.
1: So you have to be guarded around your mother?
2: The community that I was born in, yes. Here in town where I'm working and studying, I don't really feel that sense of limitation. At home, I can't even let my hair down like this. It's madness. I used to straighten my hair because my family thought that the curl is just not the best way for me to live my life. When I say live my life, I mean people bullied me so bad about my hair, about my ways of expressing myself, and I'm very loud. I'm very loud at school, in the classroom, at home, and I love singing and things like that. So people tend to remind me most of the time to lower my tone and be nice. So I've been shaped around the community that I was born into to not like being so expressive about myself. Abba-gabba-doo! Time for a song! Shmoo FM.
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1: How did you find Beautiful Life Organization a place to be yourself?
2: They started with singing class and dancing class. So I thought, okay, maybe I could give it a try, because most of the time they do it during a weekend. And I work on Sunday just like you. Some of the weeks where we have national holidays, it happened coincidentally that I had some free time. So I decided to come with my friends, and I just started feeling that sense of community and inclusion. Everyone just being so themselves, and I just enjoy coming back.
1: How did that feel?
2: I felt so free, and it's not so much tiring like how you try to always put your efforts to be this or that. So yeah, and I've become their part-time staff.
1: So what do you do here?
2: My role at Beautiful Life is I work as a program manager. I support with the day-to-day operations here. So you'd see people coming in and they're being so lively, active, and communicative. That's what we want to see every day when we come in.
1: How do you see your life going on from here?
2: I want to invest my time in being part of this community, and I see it going a very, very, very far further way that it's not just impacting Siem Reap community, but the people that are living in Siem Reap, eventually they'll be able to build their families, and their families will grow, and the growth will then continue, and people are receiving the love that they deserve. And I see myself being part of that change. We do not just come in every day to complete our job, but we have that sense of responsibility, being a human being that maybe one day leaving behind your legacy. And that legacy for me is to be part of the growth, positive growth, and having a community that is very inclusive and supportive.
1: Is there anything else you'd like to say?
2: I personally think that being you is very difficult, because I've struggled with that a lot. But what's the point of living if you can't be yourself?
3: Abba-dabba-doo! I'm going bowling.

0: Chrysanthitan with Process of Forgetting on Shmoo FM. You're listening to a special Abadabadoo. I'm not live in the studio, so please don't try and get in touch. If you have any comments or questions, email lgbt@shmoo.org.uk and I'll get back to you next week. Lihur is a project officer with a place to be yourself. I asked him about his life growing up in Cambodia.
1: I identify myself as a transgender when I was 12 years old, and I was born in Siem Reap in Kantrok village. It's a small village that I am the person who identify as a trans man first in my village.
0: How big is the village?
1: There are around 400 families in my village.
0: What were the conditions in the village like?
1: Right now, we still not use the clean water system and we don't have the electrics.
0: When it comes to things like preparing food and cooking food, do you have to make a fire every time you want to cook something?
1: Yeah. Of course, my father and I, and then some families, they collect the wood, the wooden from the jungle, and then they bring home. And after that, when we want to cook rice and cook food and or boil water, every time we cook, we always make fire.
0: How many times do you cook a day?
1: Many times. When we have gathering family like this, and we sometimes we cook like boiled water, and we cook porridge and rice, and sometimes we have snack, and the snack can is a homemade snack, and then we use the fire.
0: I should imagine nighttime, so it must get very dark.
1: Yeah, it, of course, we don't have enough light along the road, and that's right, it's a problem for kids and of for students and for farmers. They come from the field and then from the farm, and then it's dark for them. Yeah, they don't have even flashlight like that. Uh-huh. Yeah, yeah.
0: So at the age of 12, you figured out that you're transgender.
1: Yeah.
0: How did you do that?
1: I didn't have someone to rely on and to speak to. I was uncomfortable. I just knew that myself is different from girls and from boys. And in my heart and also my feeling is like want to become a boy already. And my parents don't know about this situation. Even my family, uncle, also my close friend, they don't know. But when I went to school, some classmates, they noted me like I want to play with girls. Mm. And when I came out, when I break time, I went to play with boys, like to kick shoes or play marble like that. Never play with girl when I was in class.
0: Your friends at school, did they say anything?
1: They just curious why I didn't want to wear a skirt at school. They just said, Bong Li Hua, if your behavior at school, like you didn't want to play with a girl, why you wanted to play with boy every time when you went to school? And then they said, like, I was not want to sit close to Li Hua because Li Hua gonna love me like that, because Li Hua love girl, not love boy. So for the school girl cannot or couldn't come to sit close to me because they're afraid like I love them.
0: You didn't discuss this with family at all?
1: I never have even once time to talk to my family or express my feeling like that. I knew that my father knew me because my father can aware of what my feeling inner, and I knew that my mother knew about this feeling too. But for me personally, I never expressed myself to my family because at the time I was very little, like 12 years old, like even phone I didn't have, no technology at all. I wanted to be myself at that time. And just my father, one day he went to the market with my mother. And then when he came back from the market, he bought me a soldier pant. And then he knew that I loved that. And then I started to remember that day that my father knew my feeling that I didn't want to wear a skirt. And my mother as well, even though I didn't express my feeling to them, but when the neighbor came, and then she told to her neighbor, like, I have only one this kid that didn't want to wear skirt. She thought her name was like that.
0: Did anybody in the village say anything to you about wearing trousers and not wanting to wear skirts?
1: Yeah, of course. The old people said, oh, you are like, you are a lady boy and you didn't want to wear skirt. Why you did this? Why you make yourself so very difficult? Why you don't align yourself with the nature? And when you align yourself with the nature, you're going to be live better life and you will have husband like that. So this I got from my neighbor that used this word to me. And then at that time, because I was young and I just feel like a bit uncomfortable and a bit angry. And then I went home. I didn't want to talk more about that.
0: Did you talk to anybody?
1: Never. I never talked to someone about what I wanted to become, yeah. What I coming out. I didn't talk at all. The way that I live in the past, I went to go to work and I criticized from my workplace, like my co-worker did not talk friendly to me the way I was coming out for myself. And then even school, I escaped from wearing skirt from one school to the second school, but still not allow me to wearing a schoolboy clothes. And then I decided not to attend school when I was 12 years old because I feel uncomfortable with schoolgirl uniform.
0: I understand that school in Cambodia is only half a day, 5 days a week.
1: Yeah.
0: So at the age of 12, you stopped doing that as well.
1: Yeah.
0: But you speak English very well. Where did you learn English?
1: At that time, I studied in the monastery. I worked as a waiter in a restaurant. And then one day I have a chance to speak with foreigner in the restaurant. And I started to love English so much. I found a school in the city, but it's costly. And then I started to study here for around 4 years. But it was actually to study because depend on I make income.
0: So you're working a job as a waiter.
1: Yeah.
0: Did they employ you as a man or a woman?
1: Most of the time when I was working as a waiter from one place to one place, because at that time I'm not yet transformed myself, I not yet have my haircut, it's just my appearance is look like it's a girly already, and then they not treat me as a man. They
0: okay.
1: Just treat me as a woman. And then they didn't allow me to wear what I want. Like normally when I applied for a job, I wished to wear a man uniform, but never happened once. Never. This is an uncomfortable memory. First time that I didn't have a job, and then I was meet a Khmer teacher in the state school, and then she found me a job. She said, oh, she has one foreigner that had a job for someone who could speak English. And then at that time, I was so happy. He wanted me to work for him, and then he brought me to shopping with that Khmer teacher. I was looking in the market for the man clothes only, because I hope that that foreigner allowed me to wear a boy clothes to serve in the restaurant. But he wanted me like to wear a uniform as a girl. He bought me a skirt and then a blouse. And I told him like, sir, could you bought me a like a man clothes? He said, no, you work as a restaurant and you are the waiter, you must be nice and with your dress like that. And I said, I rejected many times, but he still bought that clothes for me. The day that he wanted me to work for him, and then I said to the Khmer teacher, I couldn't go to work for him because I feel uncomfortable with that clothes.
0: That must have been a very lonely time.
1: Yeah, it was so lonely. No one understand about me at the time.
0: You didn't take that job with the foreigner.
1: I didn't take
0: you
1: it.
0: You didn't take
1: yeah,
0: it.
1: Yeah.
0: So what happened then?
1: I tried to find another job. But another job is still the same. It's unsuccessful for me because most of the job in Siem Reap, they would like the staff, if female, have to wear like high heel shoes and makeup like that. But for me, the same as the woman staff. I need to require the same thing. But that's why I couldn't work one place longer because of that reason. I quit from one job to one job because of I'm not satisfied with the policy from the restaurant and also from the hotel required of me.
2: Did you ever settle into a job?
1: I couldn't. Just only 3 months, I quit. 3 months, I quit. Because they give me 1 month first. They want to test my working. Because I work under supervision for the manager. And then he observed me how I could work for them or not. And then when I could work for them, and then they started to establish his policy that, oh, all staff have to wear this, to wear that. And staff have to make up, to make nice in a hotel or in a restaurant. And then they show me the policy. I feel uncomfortable. And then after that, one day later, I inform to the manager or the employer that I couldn't work for you. And then I have another job. I want to change to get new experience from other place. And then he said, oh, it's okay. If you have job already, you can go. But if you didn't have a job, you can work for us. The reason is I didn't have a job. But because of the policy, I cannot adapt with the policy.
2: Did you seek advice, guidance from anybody at this time?
1: Never, never. I never got any advisor or consultant to express about this.
2: You didn't speak to a doctor or a counselor or anything like that?
1: Never have a chance.
2: How did you go about transitioning?
1: Luckily, I met Jason because at that time I'm jobless already because most of the job I couldn't find because it's not aligned with my personality and also my appearance. And then I feel like at that time I was hard to find job. One day when I scroll on my phone, I saw Jason. He post about looking for a volunteer. I remember lesbian and transgender, but I didn't know transgender. I just know gay and lesbian on his posting to tell you about mental health. And then I curious what I know that foreigner have a good, they have a good relationship, good at, you know, connecting for other people. I wanted to work for foreigner because they not require much of policy. And then I reached out to Jason that, hi, Bong, did you have any job available for me? But I didn't know Jason. I didn't know him and never met him. I just know on Facebook. And then I quickly went to the messenger. I chat to him like, hi, Bong, did you have any job for me? I wanted to have a job like that. And then he said, I didn't have a job this time. And then he said, like, when I have a job, I will let you know. I saw the opportunity that he posted on his Facebook looking for a trans or lesbian to interview about mental health. And then I said, that the first time I didn't want to do. I had not decided to come to interview for free because I didn't have even motor to refill the gasoline. And then I said, no. And then the second time, I decided, I make a choice that, okay, I should come. I didn't know, okay, what was it? It's okay, I should come to learn more experience. I want to explore that. And then I decided to come. I met with other influencers. They just came and then made a film that I have to do activity in here. They took me photo. And then when they finished, I went home, asked no more. 1 week later, Jason, he informed me that I have a job for you. When he appointed me to work for him, and then he gave me the location to the house. I went to the upstairs and I saw Jason, and then I was talking to him. While I was talking to him, I saw some resources on the whiteboard like LGBTIQ+, and I didn't know about what those letters stand for. I just know one lesbian, but I didn't aware of those letters, and I didn't know what I was doing there. I wanted to make income because I stay in a rent room. I'm not living with my family anymore. I want to like independent life. and then the same time I was talking with him, my eyes was looking around me that I saw LGBTIQ+, but I didn't aware of that. Jason, he just talking about salary and talking about times like I check in and check out.
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1: Abba Gabba Doo!
2: Later on, when a time for me to work officially, I started to learn one by one, like LGBTIQ+. Every day I learn from that, and then Jason, he often have the staff connection, and he went to the workplace to chit-chat with staff like that, so I feel comfortable. That is the way that I learned from him. I remember that he ran a small workshop to orientate about LGBT. So the workshop 1 hour, and then I started to learn from him a little bit like that. One day that Jason asked me, like, what letter were you in, LGBTIQ+? I said, I didn't know, because I didn't even know what's LGBTIQ. I didn't know that.
1: When you're looking at the things on the wall and you see the L, you read that, and I'm guessing you said, that's not me.
2: Yeah.
1: When you saw the T and read what that said, did you identify yourself in that description?
2: I didn't identify myself in any of those letters, but Jason, he's the one that inspired me. He questioned me, and then I remember since that day until now. The question he was asking me is, would you love man or woman? I said, no, Bong, I love only women. And then he said, do you feel love men? I said, no. And did you want to change yourself like men? I said, yes. And then he said, like, oh, so you should in letter T, transgender. And then I started to remember the T until now. Yeah. If he didn't ask me a question, I will not know.
1: So, having worked with Jason on identifying the T, how did that feel?
2: Before, I just curious about T. What does T mean? At the beginning when I worked for him, and then now I feel confident already. I identify myself as a transgender because I changed myself from a girl to a man. Apparently, look man already, so T is the best for me right now.
1: How has that journey been back in Scotland? You speak to your doctor refers you on, and all kinds of medical professionals can then get involved.
2: Yeah.
1: It's nowhere near as good as it should be, but that is the idea. What's that like in Cambodia?
2: I didn't know the good clinic. I don't know the doctor has many experience at that field. But I can say Jason is the one that prepare this plan, my future that I come for today because of Jason. He helped me. He introduced me to another clinic and then to access testosterone, and beautiful like organization itself provide me 2 years testosterone, and then he showed me the location to reach out that clinic, and then met with a doctor, and then after that I did a blood test, and after that I started to see a good result of my blood test, and I started to use testosterone.
1: If it was there, or if you could afford it, would you have surgery?
2: Of course, this is my dream. Every day when I go outside and after I'm taking a shower and I get dressed, and I'm hard to find clothes that fit me, because when I wear a bender and then I cover one shirt outside and still feel like not comfortable with that. And it's hard to find a clothes to wear. That's right. I always dream that one day if I could have money, I will, you know, surgery. I cannot wait that day. Yeah.
1: I can imagine it, especially now in April when it's just so very hot here. Yeah. Wearing a binder must be very uncomfortable.
2: Yeah, very uncomfortable. A few days ago, we clean, and then I got sweat a lot, and then my binder is wet, you know, wet all. Oh, I had sweat very much, and it's, the smell is not good as well. It's the smell of the sweat. So I didn't want to wear it. Sometimes I want to wear without binder, but it cannot. I can't do that, but I wish to. Yeah, it's a hot season like this. Even though this time, I still not feel I'm comfortable.
1: What I'm hearing is that you feel more comfortable wearing it than not wearing it, despite the physical discomfort of the heat and a very restrictive thing to wear by its very definition.
2: If I can walk or I can go outside without panda, I feel like, yeah, it's gonna be good, but it never happened to me.
1: One day it will happen. Yeah. You never know.
2: I hate so much every time when I get up in the morning and I go to work, I spend a lot of minutes to browse on the hang to choose the clothes I wanted to wear, but the clothes I wanted to wear, it's not much with my appearance, because when I put clothes already and then I can see my chest is it's not so fit, and then I change to another another shirt, you know. Yeah.
1: Now you're working for a place to be yourself. You started the job. What do you do for the organization?
2: A project officer. I repair the event indoor, and the events like karaoke, movie nights, and coloring, and police nail, and play game like that.
1: You facilitate activities to bring people together.
2: Of course, yeah.
1: In doing that, I'm guessing that you are helping them come to terms with themselves in the way that you didn't have that help for you to come to terms with yourself. How does that feel?
2: Before, I was a person who introvert, I shy, and I didn't have a good feeling to talk with people, you know.
1: Even
2: the friend that I used to know, that person very close I will talk to, and I like enjoy talking, but if friend know me very little, I very hard, and then even my neighbor is hard to talk to. But started I work there, I feel like I'm so much confident, and I enjoy every time when I go to work, and I say the workplace is my second place that I can share and contribute my story to the visitor. Visitor, they come, they are most are straight, less are LGBT. And then when they came there, they identify themselves as a lesbian, or they came to me and talk about the story, and then I inspire and motivate them, and then after that they coming out themselves at the place to be yourself. And for me, I enjoy my work very, very much.
1: Is there anything that you would like to do with the organization?
2: I want to like gather a lot of visitors to come more and to know about LGBT place there, because it's really unique, and I want to reach out to trans like me that didn't have a chance to express themselves. So I want to become a person who like go outside and have a good talk with them, and then to bring them to Beautiful Life organization. And I want to see Beautiful Life organization a place for comfortable to LGBT people to come and then to hang out freely and secure, comfortable,
1: and be themselves.
2: Yeah, and
1: be themselves. I think that's lovely.
2: Yeah.
1: I'm wondering, back home there's a lot of loud prejudice against transgender people.
2: Yep.
1: Specifically.
2: Yeah.
1: Is there the same kind of anti-trans feeling in Cambodia? Have you experienced that?
2: I work for Beautiful Organization. I noticed like many young adults, when they come and then they tell me that their parents didn't allow them to do that, because it's like again with the nature. And even some young adults close the door by their parents, not allow outside, go with friends like that, because they hate They hate the way the children coming out themselves, so they just lock door and very, very strict. And some parents fight their children because they said, like, oh, my children couldn't do it that way. Maybe my children is like the mental health problem like that. Yeah, I think the law in Cambodia are okay. Like the lover of the people who love the same, they can live together, but they don't have right to like marry officially, and even they don't have a document to protect them as well. But they can live together like that.
1: As for you as a transgender person, can you change your gender on documents in the country?
2: Even the law cannot change as well. But if you ask me, do you want to change? I really wish that. I'm strongly wanted to change my identity card, that because my identity card is notice my gender as a female, and then I wanted to change that, and I also want to change my name because my name is very feminine, like Srei, refer to all women like Srei, like that. All women we call Srei. And then I want to change to Umli Hua. Umli Hua is my nickname that I use for my workplace, and I also use for my school as well, that the school allowed me to use temporary to call that name. But in the document, legal document, have to be my birth name like that. So I really wanted to change my name and also my gender as well. That is, I wish to. Yeah.
1: My heart goes out to you. It must be so, so difficult.
2: Yeah.
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1: I have a chance to study because of beautiful light organization founder. He find me a scholarship. He told me that Place to Be Yourself provides scholarship to trans people who come from the poor family, and they would pay for the education fee. And then after I met him, he was asking me to talk about a personal story. And then I told him I want to become a leader like that, because I myself didn't know that at university they still have this matter or not about the leader, but I wanted to become a leader. And later on, Bong Chesan, he just chased the question like, what else? I said, I want to become an English teacher. And then he said he was looking for the donor for me to support me to university. After that, he posted on the Beautiful Organization page looking for a donor to support me to university. And then just post me in the afternoon, in the morning, and then in the afternoon, we got the very good news from a person named Doran from USA. He agreed to pay for my tuition fee. And then he said, okay, now you got a scholarship and you got a donor to support you to study at University Li Hua. When I heard that I could have a chance to become a student again, I was so very happy. That is my dream that I wished, but I never happened. But when I came to him, Jason, and he found me a scholarship, I was so excited and happy. I was driving a tow bike, I sing a song. And then, but when I reached out to one university, it called Bill Pry University, when I reached out there, I went to talk with the front desk people. I asked, does the school allow me to wear a schoolgirl uniform? And unluckily, they didn't allow me to wear a schoolboy uniform. Then I declined. So then I reached out to South Asia University too, but still not success. The last school is called Panyasastra University. That is a school that allowed me to wear the freestyle. And then I came back to Jason with the happy feeling that, yeah, this time this is my last school and my last choice. And I told him after that he prepared for tuition payment for me to pay for school. And after that, I got a chance to become a student since 2022. I keep going part of the journey of my school until now. And I have a chance to talk with professor, and I met friends out there, and I was so happy that I could sit in the classroom and then talk to other university students, and then also talk to the professor that I never dreamed about that.
0: As a man.
1: Yes, as a man.
0: What a wonderful moment.
1: Yeah, it's so wonderful, because I never dreamed that I could become a student again, because I was born in a very poor family. My mother was sick, and both of my parents was born in Khmer Rouge, and I have 10 members in total. My sibling didn't have a chance to access high education like me. I'm the one child that have a chance to study at university, and also a transgender as well. Most of my father and sister didn't study a high level of education. My first sister, she make money to support my family, and then my second sister also did the same as my sister did, and then my fourth or fifth sister also made money to support my family. I wish all my brother and sister to have a chance like me, but it's never happened. They got married and then have children already. And then my mother told my one sister after me, she couldn't allow to go to school anymore because she wanted her to make money to support family. Luckily, at that time, my mother never stopped me from study. She never said, Li Huo, you should stop study to make money to support family. She never did that. But for me, as a grateful child, that I saw mother was very sick, and then I didn't work hard at school, but I worked hard in the restaurant to make money to support my family. I didn't work hard at school. I failed in grade 12, and then I never dreamed that I could have a chance to study at university because I failed in grade 12 already. And then when I talk to Jason, that is something that is start a new chapter of myself. And then now I studied associate degree for 4 years now. Associate degree is finished at the moment. And then I have 3 years to go to my bachelor degree. My first donor from USA, Doran, he said at the beginning he supported me only 4 years already. Now the 4 years is up this year. I wanted to pursue my education more to a bachelor degree, but I still have hope that I can graduate at university completely and successfully like that.
0: Anything else you want to say?
1: This is my message to a transgender like me. Please do not lose hope. When sometime you not accept yourself, but I hope that they can find themselves very soon and become themselves, and then live with integrity, and then serve the society, and then help people in the community, and then like helping themselves and live peacefully. Yeah.
2: Shut up and play some music.

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1: Abba-dabba-doo!
0: If someone's listening to this and they want to find out a little more, maybe even make a donation your way, how do people find you?
2: So we have a website that is www.aptby, so the acronym of A Place to Be Yourself, .org. And it needs a bit of updating. It's on my to-do list. But, yeah, basic contact information and donation and support stuff is on there.
0: Anything else you'd like to add?
2: It would be great to get people to come and see us in person and to come and see Cambodia as well. I do think there are some maybe misconceptions about Cambodia and what the place is and what it has been in the past and what it's been through in the past, much of which I didn't know until I came here, you know, and my tour guide or my volunteer guide at the time explained some of the, you know, not too distant past. And I was kind of like, oh my God, I did not learn about this in school in Australia, you know. So, but you don't really feel that here, you know. It's a very warm and welcoming place. It's not a scary place. It's not a threatening place. The people are so beautiful. And like I said, we haven't faced any issues with such a sensitive topic. So, like, you can just imagine. But
0: which is really heartening to hear, yeah. Actually. And when I stumbled across you as I was looking into seeing, I'm like, I bet they had a really hard time with this. And you didn't at all.
2: Not at all.
0: So heartening. It's unbelievable.
2: I have to say, like, I didn't probably click until I went to Australia or went back to Australia with my partner. And that would have been, yeah, maybe a year or two after opening A Place to Be Yourself initially. Didn't really make the connection that I feel much safer here in Cambodia than I did in Australia. And, like, my partner, who it was his first time going to Australia, like, and like I said, he was a performer, right? So we were walking down the street where I grew up to go to the train station. And he's dancing and busting out some moves and singing Beyonce. And I found myself very aware, like, oh my God, like looking around, who's looking out their window? Is there a car coming? You know, what? Just knowing what happens and what could happen in Australia. And I have just never, ever felt that in Cambodia, in Siem Reap, you know? We walk down the street hand in hand. We kiss each other goodbye here. Not a thought in the world, but in Australia, I just wouldn't do that so freely, you know.
0: And back in Scotland, things are taking a turn for the worse at the moment as well. Again, I would encourage people to come visit Cambodia. It was never on my list of places to come to. It all happened by accident. And all of a sudden, I almost found a second home, I think.
2: Yeah.
0: I would thoroughly encourage that. Jason, thank you so much for your time today.
2: Thank you.
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0: Sari Savvy with Your Energy on Shmoo FM. I'd like to echo what Jason said about Cambodia, a country of many smiles and misconceptions. I honestly felt safer walking through the city of Siem Reap at night time than I ever did in London, or Aberdeen for that matter. The people are generally welcoming of foreigners. I've lost count of the number of times local people approached me to ask, really politely, if they could practice their English with me. I always oblige. It's a great way to learn something about their country. If you do manage to make a trip to Cambodia, I highly recommend a visit to a place to be yourself. You're guaranteed a warm welcome, however you identify. There are many other places worth visiting, and I highly recommend the Far Circus, a project supporting people into employment in the arts, and Apopo, home of the landmine clearing hero rats. And if temples are your thing, there are over 1,000 ancient structures surrounding the city of Siem Reap, including the largest religious monument in the world, Angkor Wat. I'd like to take this opportunity to thank Jason, Seng Hen and Li Ho for their warm welcome and sharing their time and stories so freely. If you'd like to find out more about Beautiful Life Organization and a place to be yourself, go to aptby.org.
1: Abba-dabba-doo! 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

Mab Mab by Priyap Sovath and Aok Sokhanhalma on Shmoo FM. That's just about it for now. Thank you so much for your company for the past couple of hours. And again, my thanks to Jason, Siang Hen and Bihor for their warm welcome and sharing their stories with me. I'll leave you with 60M by Sonora Roa.

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9: From the Sky News Centre at 1, 9 people remain in a critical condition after a train crash near Bedford. The driver of one of the services died in the collision yesterday. Nina Robinson was a passenger on the stationary train.
10: It was a very strong, loud impact. It was quite frightening. We all kind of got up. We were all a bit shaken, all a bit panicked. It was only when I saw the driver and the train staff were really panicking, you know, that we realised something quite serious had happened.
9: Overall, 80 people were taken to hospital. British Transport Police Chief Constable Lucy Dorsey says we shouldn't speculate on a cause and we should just leave it to investigators.
11: They are extremely experienced and I would ask that we all refrain from speculation. I also want to thank local people who showed immense kindness to those stranded on trains and to the casualties.
9: The King says he's greatly saddened at the news of yesterday's crash. Elsewhere, the number of people killed in Israeli strikes on southern Lebanon has risen to 16, according to Lebanese authorities. There are concerns that this latest violence puts the peace deal between the US and Iran under threat. 100 Labour MPs are now calling for Sir Keir Starmer to resign. Andy Burnham could launch a leadership challenge after winning the...

Good afternoon and welcome to Dave's Country Folk Show on Smoo FM 99.8 and also in Aberdeen Dab. Yes, great numbers lined up for you, so stay tuned.

Alan Jackson's and She Don't Know She's Beautiful. And you're listening to Dave's Country Folk Show on Smooth 99.8 FM. And this is also, Billy Joe Spears, what I've got in mind.

There you go. It was Gary Stewart and Dean Dillon again, yeah. But Living on the Ragged Edge. Got it out there. Almost put my teeth out. Anyway, this is... Who's this one again? This is George Canyon. I'll never do better than you.

And that was "I'll Never Be Better Than You," George Canyon. And we're going over to, well, we're going down to Australia. And it's a number called "Chandeliers of Stars." And this is with the folk country singer, John Williamson.

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Standing right beside me, watching the grandkids grow.

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1: You're listening to Dave's Country Folk Show on Smooth FM 99.8 with me, Dave White. So here we go. And also in Aberdeen Dub, sorry. Coming up now, that was Johnny Cash, of course. You knew that. And this is Luke Bryan. Luke Bryan and Country Girl, Shake It For Me.

And there you go, Chet Atkins and Mark Loughlin and Poor Boys Blues. Yeah, and this next song, this is something you don't want to be doing. And this is Michael Martin Murphy and Tying Knots.

And there you go, that was the Woolpackers. Can't Get Myself Over Getting Over You. Great number. Well, a good number. And here we go, over here. Move it on over.

And this is Billy Ray Cyrus, and it could have been me. And that's it for me for this week. I'll be here next week, hope you are. And there was one or two little interruptions in the songs, but I'll sort that out later. But Billy Ray Cyrus, could have been me. And I'll be here next week, hope you are.

0: From the Sky News Centre at 2, 9 people remain in a critical condition after yesterday's train crash south of Bedford. Dozens of others are still in hospital after one East Midlands Railway service heading to London went into another. One of the drivers died. More than 70 fire officers were involved in the response. Andy Hopkinson is from Bedfordshire Fire and Rescue Service.
1: This was a major incident requiring a substantial and coordinated emergency response. I'm immensely proud of our firefighters, fire control staff and officers who responded with incredible professionalism, courage and compassion in very difficult circumstances.
0: At least 16 people have been killed in Israeli strikes on southern Lebanon. That's despite a ceasefire which the US said Israel and the militant group Hezbollah had agreed on yesterday. Meanwhile, Switzerland says talks continue between the US and Iran there to try to flesh out the initial peace deal. But Swiss authorities haven't identified who is participating for each side. Here, almost one in four Labour MPs are now publicly calling on Keir Starmer to step down. 100 Labour backbenchers have said the Prime Minister should set out a timetable for his departure. It's after Andy Burnham won the Makerfield by-election on Thursday night, and it's thought he could mount a leadership challenge. Theo Bertram is a former Number 10 adviser.
2: Andy Burnham has at least 100 MPs that we know of. And over the course of this weekend, I think the political pressure on the Prime Minister that will now grow, not just from the backbenchers to the Cabinet and to unions and others, might become unsustainable for him by Monday, that he needs to make a decision.
0: A man's died following a crash involving a tractor in County Tyrone. The 77-year-old was killed in the collision yesterday evening near Omagh, which involved the one vehicle. England have taken important wickets on day four of the second test at the Oval, but New Zealand are still piling on the runs. A short time ago, the tourists had reached 350...
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the brilliant Holly Musgrave from her album inspired by Blood on the Clock Tower. The album's called The Moon Witch Script, and that taken from it is called Damsel. Welcome along to Geek Grotto here on Shmoo FM. It is your weekly hour of nerdy news and nonsense, talking about everything from sci-fi, video games, board games, comics, all that kind of good stuff. And we've got lots and lots to talk about. I take 1 week off and it feels like everything explodes and goes wrong. Of course, we will also have, as long as we have time for it, at least our weekly trip to Obscure Character Corner. But we need to deal with the biggest story, I think, of the past 2 weeks. We're going to talk about Doctor Who after a bit of this. This is the Time Lords and Doctor in the TARDIS.

from 1988, The Time Lords and Doctor in the TARDIS. Okay, let's talk about Doctor Who, shall we? Towards the end of last month, showrunner Russell T. Davies spoke regarding the future of the Doctor Who Christmas special with BBC Radio 2's Gary Davis. He said, "You will get an announcement. There is a press release lumbering through the BBC, which, as you know, is like the Jurassic period, and 57 people have to sign off on every single word. I promise you that in about a week, 2 weeks, there will be some sort of press release." Yeah, I can hear the gears slowing down even as I say that. You know this place. And then, just under 2 weeks later, on the 10th of June, the news came out and it wasn't good. As part of the BBC voice, as part of securing the next phase of the show for future generations, and in line with the BBC's charter and agreement requirements, the BBC will put Doctor Who out to competitive tender this year. Doctor Who remains an important part of the BBC, and this tender underpins the BBC's continued commitment to Doctor Who, ensuring audiences will enjoy the show for years to come, the statement read. After careful consideration, the BBC, Russell T. Davies and Bad Wolf have collectively decided not to go ahead with the previously announced Doctor Who Christmas episode. This decision was not taken lightly, and we know it will be disappointing for fans, but in order to set the show up for future series, it was decided that rather than bridge the gap with a one-off special, we are choosing to push forward to invest in the long-term future of the show, which ensures that when the TARDIS lands once more, it will do so in all its glory. Following up on the announcement, RTD posted on Instagram saying, "And so goodbye from me to Doctor Who, but hello to a big new future of the show, as the BBC announces it's putting the show out to tender. As a result, there won't be a Christmas special. We only cooked that up to guarantee a future when no one knew what would happen. But now we do know, there's no need for it. You'll have to wait a bit longer for new Doctor Who, but you'll be waiting for more Doctor Who than a one-off, so it's worth it. For the record, there was no script, I never wrote it, and no actor was ever approached to play the new Doctor. You may disagree, fine, sit in that chair and wait to be proved right. You'll be waiting a long time. Now, I'm excited as anyone to see what comes next. Will they keep the theme tune? Will they lose the blue box? Will they bring back the Draven? That's all up for grabs, which is so Doctor Who, exciting and unpredictable and new. Here comes the future of Warp Vorp. So, not only is the Christmas special not happening, it seemingly never was. And now we have no idea when any more televisual Doctor Who might be happening and in what form. Speaking with the Radio Times, ex-showrunner and writer Stephen Moffat shared, "No clue what's going on. All news to me. No idea what's coming either. But with Braveheart, everyone, it's a cliffhanger, and the Doctor always survives cliffhangers." He then commented further during the Utopia 2026 convention he was attending, said, "Doctor Who has not been cancelled. Yes, Christmas has been cancelled. Well, to be clear, not all of Christmas. The day will still take place, even if Doctor Who's not on it. Quite honestly, I'm not altogether sure why they bother doing that, but yes, Christmas, and that's a black mark." On that topic, Moffat added, "I don't like the fact that there's not going to be a Christmas special. There should always be a Christmas special, but there's not going to be that, and the show will return very, very definitely." Katie Manning, who last appeared as Jo Grant or Jo Jones in 2023's Tales of the TARDIS episode, The Three Doctors, added, "Now it's been confirmed by BBC Christmas special cancelled and that Doctor Who will take a little rest as it did from 1989 to 2005 when it returned brilliantly in the wonderful dedicated hands of Russell T. Davies. The two hearts have not stopped beating, and I know it will return and regenerate brilliantly. Till then, we have so much from 1963 to 2025 to enjoy, plus audios from Big Finish Productions and a huge Who family from around the world that will stay together and celebrate all the years of this incredible show thus far." Well, okay. First of all, let's just address the fact, say, it didn't, like,
go on a brief hiatus and put out to tender in 1989. It was definitely cancelled in 1989 and then resurrected from the dead in 2005. This doesn't seem to be that. However, it does feel like it could very well be some form of reboot, since we're getting a completely new, you know, a new team behind it. I wouldn't be surprised if they don't start off with Billy Piper, as the cliffhanger from the last one happened. I think we might just end up with a whole new, oh, look, this is what's going on. But again, we don't know what will happen. We don't know when it will happen. But we do know that they're taking applications for tenders, which is you know, more promising than things were in 1989. In 1989, they were just like, no, we're not doing it. So it's a slight false equivalency. Doctor Who writer and spin-off The War Between Land and Sea showrunner, which I still haven't watched. I can't believe I haven't watched that yet. Too many things to watch, man. Pete McTighe checked in on social media to share his thoughts and some words of encouragement for the fans. He said, I know yesterday was a lot, but Braveheart, because the show that we love will return, and relatively soon, because this isn't the 1990s all over again, which is exactly what I was just saying. Since those dark times, Russell T Davies brought the show back in triumphant fashion. Its popularity soared to new heights, and the Doctor is now a beloved British institution in the tradition of Sherlock Holmes or Paddington or James Bond. James Bond's been gone for a while. Let's not bring James Bond up. McTighe shared in an Instagram post, there are so many more stories to be told, but while we wait, celebrate the fact that the show we love is also loved by the BBC and there has been a guaranteed long-term future. He continued, meanwhile, what a perfect time to delve into the back catalogue, scroll through iPlayer, where almost the entire history of the show is laid out, relish the beautifully restored classic Blu-ray box sets, watch the short films on YouTube, leaf through a Target novelisation, go back to the beginning, start the journey over, binge a Doctor you've never seen before, meet the Axons, battle the Terrapotils, cook with the Candyman or play chess with the Fenric. You know the Doctor will return because honestly he will outlive us all. Former Doctor Peter Capaldi had some comments to share about the show being put out to tender and Russell T Davies' departure as showrunner when talking to Digital Spy during the Into Film Awards. He said, Doctor Who has been great to Russell T Davies and it has been great to everyone who's worked any of it, and it will continue to be great. It's not going anywhere. Maybe it will disappear for a while in time and space. That's what the Doctor does. He then added that the show will be the same but different when it returns. As for the possibility of a return of his 12th Doctor, it sounds like Capaldi isn't closing the door on that possibility. He said, you can never say never. You never know what happens in the future. Anything can happen in the future. Capaldi's Doctor can do that. He can't do it. You just never know in the universe, and if he's going to do that, he can do that. It is worth pointing out again that this putting out to tender, while you know, it's such a positive thing because they are actively looking for new people to do it, at the same time, it does feel like there may be some budgetary concerns with regards to it, whether you know the amount of money they were offering Bad Wolf, whether they couldn't do it at that fee. Because bear in mind as well, this whole news comes at a time when the BBC are involved in an overall effort to cut costs amounting to £500 million over the next 3 years, in addition to the BBC's current savings plan aimed at a £1.5 billion. BBC Director General Matt Britton notified staff that commission spending across its TV, radio and news divisions will be cut by £80 million over the next 2 years. And that will include cancelling programming, reviewing the BBC's broadcast TV channels and radio network portfolio as audiences move online, and making the BBC apologise for existing every so often on telly. Sorry, having them say thank you. In addition,
There's going to be between 1,800 and 2,000 layoffs across the board expected over the next several months, including approximately 550 positions in the BBC's news and national divisions, 700 in the BBC's corporate divisions. In follow-up reporting Deadline, Hollywood has offered more insights into how the move will impact television programming side, including Doctor Who. They reported in that they got seen an email to independent producers, and in it, Kate Phillips, the BBC chief content officer, outlined the impact of funding cuts to existing and future projects. According to see BBC's television development budget cut by 15% annually, and in addition, up to 150 hours of original network television programming would be lost, while up to 400 hours of audio programming would also be lost, which explains the bloodbath that's happened at BBC Radio Scotland recently. To be clear, the email stated, we'll continue to commission across all genres and invest in distinctive UK content from a wide range of independent production companies of all sizes across the UK, while focusing on protecting current brands that our audiences love, Doctor Who, we won't stop building new ones, as well as prioritising growth in digital innovation. Hate corporate speak sometimes. So in conclusion, it's all kind of pretty much up in the air. But we will go back to Russell T. Davis, who had some more things to say when being interviewed by Gadio. He said, "It's extraordinary to see newspapers who should know better seeing the show saying that the show has been cancelled. It's the opposite. It's been put out to tender. And I understand that's an industry phrase. People might understand what a show being put out to tender means. Equally, at the same time, those people are complaining on devices which have a search engine. Go and look it up. Put out to tender means this will happen to every BBC... Look up what put out to tender means, and this will happen to every BBC show." So, if you don't feel like you're looking it up... when something's put out to tender, independent production companies pitch to be the one to lead the franchise going forward, which will also include, weirdly, BBC Studios, since it's actually separate from the BBC. And a decision gets made by the BBC as to which company they want to go forward with it, again, based on their pitch, their ideas, and most importantly, what they can make it for these days. RTD continues to argue it's a positive move. No one's going to apply for a tender for 1 year. It's not worth it. So this guarantees years of the programme once someone takes it up. That does assume that a production company does want to step in and take it up at the costings and directives that the BBC is putting out. Until that happens, we're not going to see any more Doctor Who. And of course, we're not going to get a Christmas special. Bear in mind again everything that Russell T. Davis said. He said there would be a Christmas, and there won't be. So who knows? When we get any more news about the future of Doctor Who and what might be happening with regards to that, I will of course keep you updated here on the Geek Grotto. Oh, that was a lot of stuff. Do you know what? We'll do Obscure Character Corner after a bit of this. This is Dr. Spin from the mid-90s, and this is Tetris.

Excellent stuff. I miss the days of the 1990s when we had that brief phase of just making massive dance floor bangers based on Game Boy games. Why not? Why not? Okay, as I say, it's time, I think, for our weekly trip to Obscure Character Corner. Now, I was recently having a look. I think I was searching up for toys on eBay, and I spotted this DVD that was said about it was cult sci-fi classics, so sci-fi cartoons from the 80s and 90s. And some of them were less cult than others. Transformers was on it. Okay, Bucky O'Hare, that's a little bit more niche. Inhumanoids, love that. Visionaries, Knights of the Magical Light. And then one more called Shadow Raiders, which I'd never heard of before. So I decided to have a bit of a look forward. Now, but we can't talk about Shadow Raiders before we talk about War Planets. So, in 1997, Trendmasters, an American toy company based in St. Louis, Missouri, notable for its figures based on the Godzilla series, released the first wave of a line of toys called War Planets. They were essentially spherical playsets that could store various little vehicles and figures. The planet itself would either break out into form these things, or like open up like an egg or pop open. Lots of different mechanical things to it, and then tiny little missile blasting or little ships or figures and things, all themed around certain biomes, because each planet was its own kind of biome, or not even biome with some of them. So the first wave of War Planets included the ice planet Kryos, the bone planet called Biowolf, and the rock planet Krag, plus the double-sized beast planet, which wasn't full of beasts. It was just a horrible, evil planet. It was like a giant, double the size of the other planets, almost completely black, but with pieces coming kind of out of it, including like a big planet crushing grabber claw that would reach forward and could actually grab the other planets if it wanted to. And it was the big bad planet, and all the other ones were kind of just like trying to resist that planet. Wave 2 saw the fire planet, the tech planet, and Remora, a smaller, also evil planet, kind of like a mini version of the beast planet. Wave 3 saw Sand Planet, Water Planet, and Reptizar, a reptile planet, because, okay, cool. All of the original planets came with a trading card that rated the features of the individual planet, so you knew its strengths and its weaknesses. The card would reveal the planet's special features, tell you a little bit about its fight against the Beast Planet, because Beast Planet would like to destroy all, and then outline how strong it was in specific parts like drones, heroes, tanks, and more. Then, because, tried and tested methods, in 1998, Mainframe Entertainment in Canada released a show loosely based on War Planets. The original character designs were created by reboot designer Brendan McCarthy, focused on four warring planets, to start off with at least, of a solar system called the Cluster, as they were forced to set aside their differences and form a coalition against the menace of the Beast Planet. Now, the show was retitled Shadow Raiders because War Planets was maybe a little bit scary for putting on TV. And, on it went. Now, so the story starts off because, again, rather than just being, look, planets beat each other up, we had to have some characters down on the planets to kind of figure out what's going on. So the story starts as Tekla, home planet of the planet Tech, is consumed by the Beast Planet. We don't, considering that the tech planet is released in Wave 2, the fact that it's destroyed straight off at the beginning of this is it's a choice. She and her robotic companion, Vox, escape to the Cluster through a beast jump portal to warn them about the impending danger of the Beast Planet. Tekla is pursued by beast drones and crash lands on planet Ice, where she's rescued by Graveheart. The drones subsequent, who's I think Graveheart is actually from Rock Planet, but when this all starts,
the different planets are all just battling each other. So he's, I think, fighting on the ice planet against the ice people, and but this all crashes into the middle of it. So the drones subsequently attack and slaughter the combined troops of rock and ice in the area, leaving only Tekla, Graveheart, and the Ice King Kryos. The threat convinces Kryos and Graveheart to form an alliance of the cluster worlds to try to beat the beast planet. Then the first season basically revolves around the efforts of Graveheart, who becomes the kind of de facto leader of the alliance, to convince the leaders of the other cluster worlds to join them. The first planet they visit is his home planet, Planet Rock, but Lord Mantle, there's a lot of a pun-based naming going on in this, refuses to ally himself with the other worlds after Rock's battle moons repel a beast attack. And we're fine, it's not that big a deal. It is that big a deal. Graveheart's friend and captain of the Royal Guard, Jade, joins him to help rally planets Fire and Bone to his cause, and they both do. They both join the alliance. The beast forces then are tracked to the dead world of Remora, converted into a fortress by the beast drones. An attack by the combined forces of ice, fire and bone, with some timely intervention by Rock's battle moons, sees the destruction of Remora. However, this only serves to anger the beast planet, which emerges from within the cluster's star and proves its superiority by destroying one of the battle moons with a single blast from halfway across the system. It then unleashes its wrath upon the nearest planet, Fire. The second season of the show focuses on the Alliance's efforts to stop the to avoid the unstoppable beast planet. Each world in the cluster is discovered to be equipped with world engines, which is lucky. Massive drive systems that can propel the planets through space. We're flying planets, people. There's an Invader Zim episode all about that. Using these, the worlds of the cluster flee the beast. We're driving our planets somewhere else. Fire's engine, though, is damaged, and the planet is thus sacrificed in a futile attempt to stop the beast planet. Fire's population, though, is moved to the remaining battle moons and down to three following the planet to battle to save Fire. On their journey, they discover Planet Sand, which joins the Alliance, and Planet Jungle, which the Alliance blows up when the beast tries to consume it, and this too proves useless. The plants of the jungle planet live on as a single cutting, which is given to the Emperor of the Bone Planet, who's called Emperor Femur. In the finale, we're introduced to the Prison Planet, a teleport world used as a penal colony. Graveheart and Kryos are captured by a faction that convicts. A faction of convicts led by Dualia, a devious woman who takes a liking to Graveheart. Femur and Jade are taken by a second faction commanded by Sternum, who I'm assuming should be from the Bone Planet. I'm jumping ahead. Sternum, Femur's nobler brother. There we go, he's from the Bone Planet. From whom Femur apparently stole the throne of Planet Bone. Who's good and who's evil in this thing? Convinced that their friends have been slain by the other faction, the two pairs join the fight on the side of their respective factions until the truth is revealed. Meanwhile, Lord Mantle of the Rock Planet takes control of the Alliance by force, convinced that his forces are superior to the Beast. And his arrogance nearly dooms the Alliance and costs Mantle his life when Block from the Beast Planet invades Rock and kills him in single combat. There's a lot of death for a kids' show. As the Beast Planet is about to consume Planet Rock, the Prison Planet teleports into its path. Graveheart and his group use Sternum's telepod to travel to Rock, and Sternum then teleports the Prison Planet out of the system, taking the Beast Planet with it. Alliance members mistakenly think the Beast Planet would have been destroyed during the teleportation. There's a final battle between Graveheart and Block, who was left behind, and Block is killed. Jade rises to be the new ruler of Planet Rock, and the Alliance's new era of peace falls. However, the story ends with a scene in a distant part of the galaxy moments before the destruction of Planet Reptizar at the hands of the Beast Planet. It survived. The series had been originally planned to produce 3 seasons of 40 episodes in total, but despite favourable ratings for the season's 2 initial broadcasts, the toy line was not doing well. The title being changed due to TV execs balking at war planets, and
led to, you know, a disconnect, I think, between the show and the toys. And even when Waves 1 and 2 were re-released in alternate box packaging to complement the TV series in 1999, and several toys being brought out based on the actual Shadow Raiders' main characters or vehicles, they weren't seeing the show driving enough sales in the program's production company, country, prompting the series to be cancelled, because basically, a lot of people accuse some cartoons of just being ways of selling toys. This one very much was a cartoon to sell toys, and when it wasn't selling toys, it didn't really justify its own existence, so there was no chance of a third season. On the toy side, the planets are Octozoid, Jungle, Prison and Robotron, with Moons Alpha and Omega, only reached the prototype stage, as did Super Planets Beast and Reptizar, and Super Moons for Sand and Storm. Both complete seasons of the TV show were released on DVD here in the United Kingdom, and Trendmasters, the people who made War Planets, closed in 2002 after the flops that were the 1998 Godzilla movie and the following TV series, which they'd invested heavily in the toy lines for. Trendmasters' intellectual property assets were acquired by Jax Pacific, better known for their WWE figures, but there's been no talk of reviving either War Planets or Shadow Raiders. So that's basically all you need to know about them. We'll have more obscure characters in Obscure Character Corner at around about this time next week here on the Geek Grotto. Meanwhile, this is Jonathan Young and For the Emperor.

Nice. Now, we've talked about Doctor Who, Doom, and we've had our obscure character. Should we have some more Doom? Let's talk Xbox. Okay, this largely comes from an article on IGN. A new report suggests Xbox layoffs will likely result in a bloodbath of job losses and studio closures, leaving developers punished for simply following Microsoft's orders. Word of Xbox staff redundancies and developmental studio shutdowns is now rife, following an ominous warning from the newly installed Xbox CEO Asha Sharma that the console maker's slim profit margin was no longer sustainable. While it has been reported that Xbox studios such as award-winning South of Midnight maker Compulsion Games, Kiln and Keeper developer Double Fine, and Hellblade helmer Ninja Theory are just some of the teams now facing shutdown or potentially offering the opportunity for them to buy their company back again after Xbox bought them out a little while ago, but with the exact details so far are unclear and unfinalized. Microsoft is believing to be timing the layoffs with the end of the financial year on June 30th, with talks ongoing among studio bosses over which companies could be sold off, spun out, and kept open independently, even if this still results in numerous job losses. Then, in a new YouTube report from Bloomberg's Jason Schreier, the veteran reporter claimed that the word bloodbath has been thrown around among people I talk to who know what's going to happen. It's going to be bad. Schreier's report also delves into the background of why these layoffs are happening now and suggests that Xbox teams have been struggled to adapt as Microsoft's attitudes to gaming and demands of its development teams have shifted over the years. Long-term, Xbox never really recovered from the Xbox One era, Schreier argued. The Xbox Series X and S failed to gain background in the consumer war over PlayStation, while the growth of Xbox Game Pass has plateaued. The past decade has seen Xbox go on a spending spree to gain Game Pass content, buying the very studios that the company now seeks to shut down or divest. Most notable was the $68.7 billion acquisition of Activision Blizzard, devised by former Xbox boss Phil Spencer during the tail end of the COVID-era gaming boom, but already looking less attractive by the time its lengthy buyout process closed due to the enormous costs involved and a changed economic and strategic landscape. The past 2 years have seen the last of the COVID growth era evaporate, Roblox blow up as a major drain on player attention and spending, and AI became a major new focus for tech companies such as Microsoft. These issues all likely contributed to the need for Xbox to meet tougher financial targets from executives, resulting in pressure to cut costs. That's when we see things start to get really bad, Schreier said. We see 4 mass layoffs in 2 years, the closure of studios under the Xbox umbrella, like Arcane Austin and Tango Gameworks, which we reported on a while ago, which wound up going to Krafton, which saved that studio, and the cancellation of projects like Everwild, Perfect Dark, and Project Blackbird. The period was marked by political infighting at Xbox as different divisions and executives struggled to gain priority. This has also resulted in it becoming far more difficult to get new gaming projects greenlit, and Xbox's multi-platform push to boost profits that saw games launch for PlayStation 5 and Nintendo Switch. The last couple of years, Xbox has been quite messy. People started openly questioning Game Pass and saying it's cannibalizing sales, Schreier continued, referencing the hundreds of millions of dollars reportedly lost by putting Call of Duty in the subscription. What might be good for Game Pass folks might not be good for the studios and revenue brought in for individual games. All of us. Well, this brings us to now. When Spencer departed and Sharma was brought in to reset the business in his place. While Kiln and South of Midnight may not have been big money spinners, development studios such as Double Fine and Compulsion were simply doing what they'd been told 5 years ago, Schreier said, when they were acquired and their projects were greenlit. Namely, that they were going to make games to help fill out Xbox Game Pass catalogue and slowly keep growing its subscriber base, and that would be an

enough. A lot of these studios made plenty of their own mistakes, and in a lot of ways, they're being punished today for following orders, for listening to what they were told a few years ago, and that's just a shame, for what is going to happen is pretty brutal. The word bloodbath has been thrown around among people I talk to who know what's going to happen. It's going to be bad. And one of the reasons Xbox Studios has struggled to make great games over the past decade is this uncertainty. It's really hard to make great art when working under the fear of layoffs and turbulence and cancellations and shutdowns. Just this week, it was alleged that Microsoft announced Ninja Theory's new... Just this week, it was alleged that Microsoft announced Ninja Theory's new game, Senua, knowing that it planned to shut the studio down because it believed the promise of a newly announced game would help draw investor interest in the developer. Now there's concerns that Senua may never even come out anyway. It's all chaos from the sound of things over there. And of course, when there's more news, I will keep you informed here on Geek Grotto. Meanwhile, this is The Police and Demo.

The Police and Demolition Man. Okay, we've had a lot of doom and gloom on this week's Geek Grotto. Let's have some good news. Good news for some anyway. Are you getting on a bit? Are you feeling a bit old? Does your back hurt when you get up? Then you might remember a TV show from the 1980s called Robin of Sherwood. Well, apparently, it's coming back in book form, at the very least. And Mike Grell of Green Arrow Comics fame is one of those set to write official sequel novels to the 80s ITV series. Set decades after the end of the show, apparently. In the mythology of the show, Robin of Sherwood, it's stated that nothing is ever forgotten. And at the Hearn's Arrow Robin of Sherwood convention last month, which apparently is a thing, happens in Chepstow in England, seems that the stories are being remembered once more. Robin of Sherwood was an ITV show in the UK that ran for several years in the 80s, made stars of several of its cast, including Michael Praed, who was the Robin for the first two series. Weirdly, he gets killed off because he's in end of series two because the actor wanted to go and be on Broadway, and they brought in a new one who was a different person, also called Robin, who would now become Robin Hood. It was a thing. Clive Mantle started off with it, a young Ray Winston. Over 40 years later, the fandom is going strong with conventions every couple of years, sold out Albert Hall for the band Clannad's final performance in 2024. To be fair, Clannad did more than just that, but this was a show doing songs from the show. Countless full cast audio dramas and novels, and the convention actor Mark Ryan, who played Nazir on the show, gave an update about the future of the license itself, including information about a series of new books coming out. Mark, alongside Harriet Carpenter, daughter of Richard Carpenter, the creator of Robin of Sherwood, revealed that not only is the license now being taken over, but there is a trilogy of new Robin of Sherwood novels in the works and in development. Unlike the more recent novels set in clear spaces during the three seasons of Robin of Sherwood, these will be set decades after the ending of the show. The first is set 10 or so years after the ending of Robin of Sherwood, and the three books will follow the survivors of Robin's outlaw band as we see where they are as the new evils in the Forest of Sherwood attacking the power that they believe in. The story is apparently based on conversations that Mark Ryan had with Richard Carpenter before he died, and there was a very serious opportunity to bring back the show at a later point, and because of this, they had plots that are effectively canon. During that panel, Mark explained the writers would be Hal Laren, best known for his independent comics, Tony Lee, who has already written a full cast audio drama and novelization for the previous license, and comics legend Mike Grell, best known as the writer of the Green Arrow series The Longbow Hunters, one of the most definitive Green Arrow stories in the DCU, providing he knows a thing or two about a bow-wielding vigilante. Not much more was given on the series. Release date or storylines kept very close to the chest, but a quote from Tony Lee, read out by Mark during the panel, said, "Anyone who's read my books or heard my full cast audio knows how important Robin of Sherwood is to me. A few years ago, I had an idea for continuing the story, but I never managed to write it. Now that Mark and the Carpenter estate have breathed new life into the franchise, it's a possibility of telling new stories of an older Robin, Marian and the Merrys, writing alongside icons like Mike Grell. I never thought I'd get a chance to bring out Albion and Hearn's Silver Arrow one more time and head up to Sherwood to prove that nothing is forgotten." But that's it for this week's Geek Grotto, and I look forward to talking to you again very, very soon. Until then, take very good care of yourself.

0: From the Sky News Centre at 3, 9 people remain in a critical condition after a train crash near Bedford. The driver of one of the services died in the collision yesterday evening. Passengers reported hearing a blast, which some compared to a bomb, and said they heard screams and saw serious injuries. Overall, 80 people were taken to hospital. British Transport Police Chief Constable Lucy Dorsey says we shouldn't speculate on a cause and just leave it to investigators.
1: They are extremely experienced, and I would ask that we all refrain from speculation. I also want to thank local people who showed immense kindness to those stranded on trains and to the casualties.
0: At least 16 people have reportedly been killed in Israeli strikes on Lebanon. That's despite a ceasefire between Israel and Hezbollah being agreed just yesterday. The Prime Minister's position remains uncertain as he's being encouraged to use this weekend to set out his plans to quit. Sir Starmer has vowed to fight any leadership challenge. More than 100 Labour MPs are now publicly calling on him to go, intensified by Andy Burnham's win in the Makerfield by-election. Jeremy Corbyn faced threats to his own leadership, losing a vote of no confidence in Parliament. He says actions speak louder than words.
2: My immediate response was that I was elected by a wider electorate. I will go out and campaign with them. So I went out straight away and did a very large number of local meetings, rallies and so on, which one should do.
0: Former Little Mix star Jesse Nelson has called the rollout of screening for spinal muscular atrophy a postcode lottery. The singer's been campaigning for newborns to be tested after her twins were diagnosed. And England have been set an unlikely victory target of 463 in the second test at the Oval. A short

Hello, everybody. Welcome to my beautiful self. I'm Pete the Punk. I'll be with you for the next hour with some fabulous tunes. Opening today with the Chrome Cranks from 1996, Hot Blonde Cocktail. Great stuff indeed. I've got loads of good tunes lined up for you today, though. Let's just crack on, shall we?

0: You see a storyteller, you know? That is a man. Boy.
1: From a brand new compilation from the Echo Beats Mob, the album is called French Dub Connection meets Echo Beats. The track was the Steppers remix of God Is a Man by Dub Syndicate featuring Junior Reed, the great Junior Reed, ex of Black Uhuru.

Oh yes, a Beat the Punk special medley of the Sex Pistols and the Clash with what we might call two of their less celebrated numbers, 17 and Garage Land, both of which certainly have a certain charm all of their own.

Well, the sun is shining in my window as I'm recording this, ladies and gentlemen, and that's a song that always reminds me of summer. The Smiths, of course, this charming man from 1983.

Another track from 1983, ladies and gentlemen, you ordered Blue Monday, which is, of course, the world's biggest ever-selling 12-inch single. I only like to play it now and again nowadays, of course, because we were all sick of hearing it back in the day, but it is, for all that, a true classic.

proper punk rock from 1964, ladies and gentlemen, the Continental Coeds, a group of girls who got together at their high school in Minnesota, learned to play their instruments, and encouraged by their music teacher, they went out and played a few gigs, one of the very first girl bands who could actually play their own instruments, and eventually recorded one single, of which that, I Don't Love You No More, was the B-side. We love it.

Well, yes, if you talk about good old bands, the B-52s are one of the foremost that come to mind, ladies and gentlemen. That was Planet Clare from their debut album. I'm really looking forward to seeing them tonight on the 20th of June, not in Aberdeen, unfortunately. A full review next week, ladies and gentlemen. Meanwhile,

Great stuff from The Slits, ladies and gentlemen, or at least the 2009 version of The Slits. That was from the Trapped Animal LP released that year. The song was Ask Ma. Very interesting lyrics indeed, you have to say. But next up, we have a band I've probably only played once or twice in 20 years of My Beautiful Self.

Pete the Punk Triple Whammy, ladies and gentlemen, kicked off with Pulp Spike Island from their most recent release, the 2025 album Motor. That was followed rather logically, I have to say, by the Stone Roses. This is the one, all wrapped up very gently by the great John Martin, May You Never.

Oh yes, the O'Pears funking it up big style with Inconvenience, taken from their 1981 debut album Playing With A Different Sex, bringing us very nicely up to last record time. I would like to thank you all very much for joining me this week. I hope you've enjoyed the show as much as I have. I do wish you all the very best for what's left of the weekend. And if I don't see you before, I'll see you next week.

0: From the Sky News Centre at 4, the King says he's greatly saddened by yesterday's train crash near Bedford. One driver died when two East Midlands railway services heading for London collided, while nine people remain in a critical condition. One passenger, Brett Byatt, wasn't injured, but checked on others who were.
1: I went into, like, first aid training mode, and I helped a gentleman off the floor, checked that he was fine. I said, can you stand? He said, yes. And I literally just got him over to the side and saw two women on the floor that were bleeding and had broken limbs.
0: Iran has dealt two swift blows to its framework for peace with the US. It's closed the Strait of Hormuz, accusing America of failing to prevent Israeli strikes on Lebanon. And while it's sending negotiators to Switzerland, it warns not much is likely to happen there. A quarter of Labour MPs are now publicly calling on Sir Keir Starmer to stand down. The numbers have intensified to 100 since potential leadership rival Andy Burnham won the Makerfield by-election. The Prime Minister has insisted he will fight any challenge. A spat between Donald Trump and Italy's Prime Ministers intensified. The US President's doubled down on his claim that Giorgia Meloni begged him to have a picture taken with her. He's also suggested her popularity is plummeting. She's firmly denied that. To sport, and Southampton are taking on Exeter in the Rugby Union Prem Final, live to Mike Beauville at the Allianz Stadium.
2: Second half just getting underway. It's Northampton 14, Exeter 10. A blistering start saw Saints score barely a minute into the match. Tommy Freeman making the most of a blunder at the back, but a brilliant break down the left wing by Campbell Riedel helped Exeter claim their first try. England fly half Finn Smith touched down to extend Northampton's lead, only for Chiefs to respond just before the break.
0: Thank you, Mike. England's cricketers have lost early wickets as they chase 463 for victory on day four of the second test.
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my soul, remember? If you love somebody, set them free. That's how it is with me. But you know I'll always come back. And then she kisses me. And somewhere I hear a door slam. So I

Hiya, welcome along to the LinkedIn here on Smooth FM. I'm Kevin Morrison. On today's show, there will be four links, and they will each be approximately half an hour long. The first song that you heard in the first link, and therefore the first song on the show today, was Ain't No Doubt by Jimmy Nail. And now the second one is going to be Don't Let Me Be Misunderstood by the Animals.

Mr. Animals, don't let me be misunderstood. And now you're going to hear a song by Sting. It's called Englishman in New York. And the Englishman in the title is Quentin Crisp.

tracks by Jimmy Neal, The Animals, Sting, and that is Brian Ferry with Slave to Love. And now this is So Far Away by Dire Straits.

Far Away by Dire Straits. And now you're going to hear Sam Fender with 17 Going Under.

Fender with 17 going under. And now the penultimate track will be played now. It is Maximo Park with Hips on Lips. And because it's been the penultimate track, I will give the answer to the link after you've heard it. So here is Maximo Park. Now.

Sandips. The answer to this first link on the show is Newcastle upon Tyne / the northeast of England. I kicked off the link and indeed the show by playing you Jimmy Neal. He was born in Newcastle upon Tyne in 1954. You then heard the Animals. They formed in 1962. You then heard Sting with Englishmen in New York. Sting was born in Wallsend in 1961. You then heard Brian Ferry. He was born in Durham in 1945. And you then heard Dire Straits. Mark Knopfler was raised in Northumberland. And after Dire Straits, you heard Sam Fender. He was born in North Shields in 1994. 1994, crikey. And after Sam Fender, you heard Maximo Park. They formed in the year 2000. And to conclude the sync, you're going to hear the Sneaker Pimps. They formed in Hartlepool in Durham in 1994. So here are the Sneaker Pimps, and I'll see you in a few minutes to bring you the second link.

0: Spin Sugar by the Sneaker Pimps concluded the first thing on today's show, and the answer in case you missed it was Newcastle upon Tyne or the northeast of England. And now it's time to begin the second link, and the first track that you will hear will be I Am The Beat by The Look.
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by the look that Jack was in the showbun in this second link on the teaser, and now to bring some calmness and serenity, you're going to hear Reef Vaughan Williams with the Lark Ascending.

'Tis by Clean Bandit featuring Anne-Marie and Sean Paul. And now you're going to hear Blue Savannah by Erasure.

Blue Savannah by Erasure. So far in this second link on today's show, you've heard tracks by The Look, Rafe Vaughan Williams, Clean Bandit and Erasure, and now this is the Tom Robinson Band.

That is by the Tom Robinson Band. And the next track in this thing will come courtesy of Nick Drake, and it's called Riverman.

Reverend Man by Nick Drake. And now you're going to hear Olivia Newton-John with Physical.

Second link is Cambridgeshire. The Look formed there in 1979. And following the Look, you heard a riff from Williams. He went to university in Cambridge. And Clean Bandit followed a riff from Williams. Clean Bandit formed in 2008. Following Clean Bandit were Erasure. Andy Bell of Erasure was born in Cambridgeshire in 1964. You then heard the Tom Robinson Band. Tom Robinson was born in Cambridge in 1950. You then heard Nick Jake with Riverman. He went to university in Cambridge. After Nick Jake, you heard Olivia Newton-John. She was born in Cambridge, and she moved to Australia at 6 years old. And to conclude this second link, you're going to hear Charlie XCX with Boom Clap. Charlie XCX was born in Cambridge in 1992. So here is Boom Clap by her, and I'll see you in a few minutes.

0: Clap by Charlie XCX concluded the second link on today's show, and the answer in case you missed it was Cambridge. And now I'm going to begin the third link on today's show, and the first track you'll hear will be Can't Fight the Moonlight by Leon Rimes.
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It's something that stops up within the microphone on, doesn't it? And the first song in the third thing that you heard was Leon Rimes with Can't Fight the Moonlight. And now the second one is Just What I Always Wanted by Mary Wilson.

was minibus, and which is what I always wanted. That was the second track in this third link. And now the third track will be Jailhouse Rock by Elvis Presley.

That is The Snake by Al Wilson. 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I'm Kevin Morrison. 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So that address again is shmoo.org.uk. So far in this, sir, thank you for tracks by Leanne Rimes, Mary Wilson, Elvis Presley, and Al Wilson. And now this is Denise LaSalle with My Toot Toot. It will be now.

0: That was the Denise Lassalle with My Toot Toot. And now you're going to hear a track by Muddy Waters called Manish Boy.
1: Oh, yeah. Oh, yeah.

That was Monty Waters with Manish Boy. The answer to this link is Mississippi. I kicked off the link by playing you Leon Rimes, who was born in Mississippi in 1982. You then heard Mary Wilson. She was born in Mississippi in 1944, and she died in 2021. After Mary Wilson, you heard Elvis Presley. He was born in 1935, and he died in 1977. After Elvis Presley, you heard Al Wilson. He was born in 1939, and he died in 2008. You then heard Denise LaSalle. She was born in Mississippi in 1934, and she died in 2018. You've just heard Muddy Waters. He was born in 1913 and died in 1983. And the last track in the sync will come from Charles Wright and the Watts 103rd Street Rhythm Band, and it's called Express Yourself. Charles Watts was born in Mississippi in 1940. So here is Express Yourself by Charles Wright and the 103rd Street Rhythm Band. So here is that. It is now.

0: was right on the Watts 103rd Street Rhythm Band. And the answer to the link, in case you missed it, was Mississippi. Charles Wright was born there in 1940. And it's now time to begin the fourth and final link onto Deezer. And the first track that you'll hear will be The Name of the Game by ABBA.
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That's a Spyrock set. And now the next track will be With Every Heartbeat from 2007 by Robin with a Y.

The answer to this final link on today's show was Sweden. I kicked off the link by playing you ABBA. They formed in Stockholm in Sweden in 1972. You then heard Roxette. They formed in Sweden in 1986. You then heard Robin. She was born in Stockholm in 1979. And you just heard Lara Larsson. No, not Lara, Zara. Zara Larsson. She was born in Sweden in 1997. And I'm going to leave you for the show today by playing Europe with the final countdown and then the Cardigans with the Fool. Europe formed in 1979 in Sweden and the Cardigans formed in 1992. So here are Europe and then the Cardigans, and I'll see you soon here on Shmoo FM.

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1: Days after signing a framework for peace, Iran has closed the Strait of Hormuz again. Tehran's leaders are accusing America of failing to prevent Israeli strikes in southern Lebanon. It says negotiators are still heading to Switzerland for talks about the interim deal. US Vice President J.D. Vance has told Fox News he'll head out soon to join Steve Witkoff and Jared Kushner.
2: I expect that I will leave sometime in the next couple of days, but these things are always a little bit in flux. Jared and Steve have been on the ground now for a few hours, dealing with some of the technical elements of this negotiation.
1: America says traffic is continuing to flow along the strait. The King says he's greatly saddened by yesterday's train crash near Bedford. One driver died when two East Midlands railway services collided, while nine people remain in a critical condition. Counter-terrorism police are investigating a series of incidents in Edinburgh in which five people have been injured. Police say a 36-year-old white Scottish man has been arrested. 100 Labour MPs are now calling for Sir Keir Starmer to resign. Andy Burnham could launch a leadership challenge after winning the Makerfield by-election. An extreme heat warning has been issued for early next week, with temperatures potentially reaching 35 Celsius. It's thought it will be more humid than last month's heat wave. Climate scientist Chloe Brimicombe says there'll be other differences too.
3: So it's potentially lasting 7 days, but then temperatures don't really potentially go back down that much, and that long period of heat is quite concerning for things like health, infrastructure and open water swimming.
1: Joe Root is leading the fight back for England's cricketers towards the end of day four of the second test against New Zealand. The stand-in captain has his half century, and a short term ago the hosts were 169 for four, chasing 463 at the Oval. And Northampton are rugby union prem champions thanks to a 26-17 win over Exeter in the final. Saints ran in four tries at the Allianz Stadium. That's the latest. I'm Nick Qureshi.

Evening. Welcome along to yet another edition of the Ultimate 80s. I was in a little dream there. Strange evening. Wouldn't be taking my jacket when I left the house. And I thought, I might have to take it just in case it rained. I got about 100, 200 yards from the house and the heavens opened. Thank you, Colin Digby, for picking me up and taking me down, though. This is Ultimate 80s, of course, 2 hours of music and memories from the 1980s, 6 o'clock to 8 o'clock on a Saturday evening on Shmoo 99.8 FM. Also get us online, www.shmoo.org.uk/FM. I'm Dave, I'll take you through till 8 o'clock this evening. We're talking a little bit of 80s snacks, some 80s drinks, and a little bit of nostalgia from back in the day, all that good stuff. And of course, your music. And if you want a request or dedication, get in touch with the Facebook page, Shmoo FM The Ultimate 80s, and I'll sort that out for you. Start you off there with Toya, the Brian Toya. Played in Aberdeen this week as well. I never knew it was until it was passed, actually. Played at Tivoli Theatre, I think it was on Tuesday night, I think it was. That was It's a Mystery from 1981. Got a number 4 in the charts. Right, what have we got coming up for you? Well, we've got a deep cut from Sugar Hill Gang coming up around about 6:15. And number 1, around about 6:30, is from 1983. The Miami Vice track comes from Season 4, Episode 2, called Amen, Send Money. From the Hooters. And around about 7:30, we'll have 2 in a row from Roxy Music. 2 classic Roxy Music tracks. As I say, all that and your music as well. Get in touch with us through the Facebook page, Shmoo FM, The Ultimate 80s. Evening to John, we've got a track coming up for you very shortly. And also, evening to Jonathan, who is there with the dogs. I know the dogs like a bit of Bad Manners. Now, I haven't played this Bad Manners track for ages. And when I play it, you'll know why. This is for Pip and Inky up there, lying, sleeping. Once you hear this, they might not be sleeping.

There you go, Bad Manners and Can Can. If you remember seeing Bad Manners doing that on Top of the Pops, you remember Busta with the Can Can yellow dress on and big Dr. Martin boots. I remember seeing Bad Manners in concert back in the day, just when that was released. And yes, he did it. He came on as an encore with the big boots on and everything. Absolutely fantastic. And he went through a wee bit of, sort of health problems, Busta, but he's back again. He's fit and able, and they're going on a new tour, I think, as well, something like that. Brilliant, great stuff. It's great to see him back and getting fit and well and making music, making concerts again. Right, I'm going to play one more song before we go to the deep cut. Evening to John Robertson. In fact, I'll say a few hellos anyway. Greg McKenzie, Lewis Dixon, John Robertson, Jonathan Bruce, John Noble. How are you all doing today? I've got a request for John Noble, got a request for Lewis Dixon as well. And John Noble's getting ready for the Sugar Hill Gang one as well. It's a brilliant track, absolutely. Fantastic track. That'll be coming up very, very, very shortly. But John Robertson wants this. This is from 1982.

Yeah, you go, John. Flux Eagles there, and a track called I Ran. Now, we're looking at 52 drinks. Well, I mean, a lot of these are sort of Americanized drinks as well, but I'll look at the British version of this. Drinks from the 80s, some of them still around, some of them not. The first one is not, the first two are not, which is Tab and Tab Clear. So Tab was a sort of clear-coloured Coca-Cola, made by the same company as Coca-Cola, actually. And I think that when people pour it into glass and soon clear, they go, oh, no, that's not Coke. You know, your eyes see things before your mind works it around. So, yeah, Tab Clear, they didn't last very long, and they are now long gone. What's this one? This is a Fanta one as well, but I'm just going to enlarge the picture here and see what it says. Won't let me. Root beer. Fanta root beer. I think that's maybe an American one there. I can't remember it having here. But the Fanta, which I remember back in the 70s, 80s, was a lot nicer than the Fanta that's getting now. Not so sweet and very, very fizzy as well. Good stuff. What else have we got here? Sprite. Sugar-free Sprite. Sprite. Still get Sprite. So many different flavours of Sprite and 7-Up now as well. I was just looking at down at, I think it was Home Bargains yesterday, and the pink lemonade Sprite, a pink lemonade 7-Up. I mean, what is it? It's 7-Up is 7-Up. It's got a distinctive taste. That's why it's called the brand name. Did I mess about with the formula? If it is, call it something else. Just make up a thing. But people, I think, are going on the back of, oh, here's 7-Up. Oh, I like 7-Up. Oh, maybe try this. So, yeah. Diet Cola with lemon. 1%. Yeah, that was a cola that came out before Diet Coke came out. It was called 1% Diet Right Cola, and it had a hint of lemon in it as well. Absolutely rubbish. It was like chemical paint thinner. And it never lasted long either, but it was the first sort of Diet Cola that I remember anyway. Sunkist. Remember getting that in cans back in the day? Sunkist used to be in little tubs used to get in the cinema and that, but you used to get them in cans as well. Didn't get them very much times now. And also another one that's gone for a Burton is a Diet 7-Up. I've never seen Diet 7-Up again. I could be wrong. Maybe you'll tell me, maybe you liked 7-Up. You say, yes, Diet 7-Up is still a thing, but I've never seen it for ages. And Schweppes Ginger Ale. Schweppes, remember the little cans of Schweppes you get? Now, you can buy little cans of Coca-Cola, Pepsi, Dr. Peppers and that. I think it's 5 for £2. My daughter was saying something like that, little tiny cans. Well, that's where the Schweppes used to come in with the mixers for a gin and for vodka and that. Little cans like that, and Schweppes Ginger Ale was one of them. So we'll go back to that, and we'll revisit that very, very shortly. But now it's time for a deep cut. This is a brilliant song from Sugar Hill Gang. 1982 this was released, only got number 54. I think it was number one in the American charts, but it's absolutely brilliant. This is The Lover in You.

Oh man, 7 minutes of epicness there. That's Sugar Hill Gang and The Lover in You. As I say, it never even broke into the top 50 in the UK when it was released back in 1982. Remember hearing that one at the old Ruffles and the Palace, I think it was as well. It used to be played at Ruffles quite a lot, that song. Fantastic. And also the George Hotel. Remember George Hotel at the top of where Jimmy Chung's used to be? There's the lodge, they used to call it. I think it turned into Barney Rubble's at one time as well. But yeah, that was brilliant. Back days, they know how to make music. And as I say, 7 minutes of absolute awesomeness there. Now, we're talking about drinks there, and one that I haven't got to yet, or I haven't seen, actually, but Lewis reminded me of, is something I used to love, Cresta. Remember Cresta? It's frothy, man. When the polar bear originally came in four flavours, strawberry, lemon and lime, pineapple and orange, and then it's blackcurrant and cream soda were added later. That was produced by Schweppes as well, and it says it's the early 70s through the early 80s, and I don't know when it was discontinued, but I mean, it was really, really nice. It was it wasn't so fizzy, and it left a sort of texture in your mouth. You had to be there. It was a nice drink, but again, remember the advert as well with the singing polar bear. It's frothy, man. Fantastic advert. But adverts back then, that and the smashed Martians was brilliant, and you still remember them 30-40 years on since it was on the telly. Absolutely fantastic. Anyway, it's 28 and a half minutes, so I think I should maybe go to this. Wait a minute. Oh, that's the wrong mouse. Here we go.

0: Right, it's On This Day in History. When we look at events on this day in the 80s, the 13th of June, we'll also look at birthdays. Only two today for AI Simon are out to contemplate upon. And we play a number one on this day in the 80s, and it's going to be number one today from 1983. So, on this day in history, 1981, Marcus Sargent fires six blank shots at the Queen at the Troopman of the Colour ceremony. Quite odd that, because the Troopman of the Colour ceremony was today as well, I think. And on this day, 1983, Pioneer 10 passes beyond the orbit of Neptune, making it the first man-made craft to leave the solar system. Did it ever come back? Who knows? I may have to look into that. Right, we've got AI Simon sitting ready. Oh, I'm going to say something then. He's going to be silent. Hello. How are you doing, Simon? Had a hard week? Yeah. I thought you'd just been parachuting back from a troop in the car. Oh, don't start all that again, man. Right, I've only got two for you today, so let's see how you get on. So, Rivers Cuomo from Weezer.
1: Weezer? Oh, man. Oh, I don't know, I'd say 48.
0: No, sorry, AI Simon, he is 54. And Howard Lils from Heart.
1: Oh, it was a great band. I would say that he's 77.
0: It's just 2 years out. 75, AI Simon. Sorry, 0 out of 2.
1: Oh, man.
0: Well, you'll keep coming back, won't you, and entertain the troops?
1: Yeah, I like it here.
0: Okay, then, do you want to introduce the number one on this day, 1983?
1: Yeah, I think I will. It's Every Breath You Take by The Police.

There you go. On this day, 1983, that was number one in the UK charts. The Police there, are strong about a stalker, Every Breath You Take. Quite a dark song for such a jaunty little tune. Anyway, it's 6:35 and a half on a Saturday evening. If you listen to the live show, it's the 13th of June. Scotland heading towards their first World Cup game in a few, just a few short hours. Well, it'll be long hours, actually, if you're trying to stay up for it. Let's go back to these drinks, right. New Coke. Remember New Coke? New Coke came in about, and it was a new formula, a new recipe. It lasted about 3 months, and then it was absolutely reviled by people, and they had to change it, take it off the shelves, and put the old Coke back as well. It just shows you, trying to change a winning formula. If you want to call it something else, because people's always going to just, you know, compare it to Coke anyway. If you want to call it some other kind of cola, fine, call it another kind of cola. And then if it starts selling, then just take off the delete the Coke. Coke 2 was another one as well, around about the same time as well. I think it was mostly in America as well, but yeah, it was another one that tried to brand on the Coke name and got panned by critics. Cherry Coke, I'm not a great lover of cherries, anything cherry, drinks, actual cherries themselves, ice cream, anything, and it just leaves a bad taste in my mouth, actually. It just something about cherry Coke and cherry everything that I don't like. Anyway, that came out around about the 80s as well, and that was little cans as well, rather than the big cans, there's little cans. Caffeine-free Coke and caffeine-free Diet Coke, they was quite popular. They're still popular now as well. What else have we got? Pepsi Light, which is now Pepsi Max, I think. Cherry Pepsi. Yeah, I can't really remember that, and I can't really see that. Maybe there is Cherry Pepsi now. It's called Wild Cherry Pepsi, not just Cherry Pepsi, not just any old Pepsi, not just any old Cherry Pepsi. It's Wild Cherry Pepsi. Yeah. Yahoo. Remember that chocolate milkshake? You still get that, I think. But I'm not really sure if you think you get more flavours in it. I think it just started with chocolate as well. And we have got Snapple. I remember that as well. Was that another one that used to say if you drunk it, it turned your pee orange? Or was that something else? No, it's Sunny Delight. Yeah, that's another one as well. So, yeah. Kool-Aid. Now, this is mostly America, but you used to get them in the American stores in Aberdeen, little sachets, which you added to water, and it was the worst. So I don't know what everybody raves about in the States. I had it in the States for the first time. It's absolutely terrible. There's no flavour to it. It's just like just a colour into the water. But there was a few flavours, and it is very, very popular in the United States. So, yeah, and they used to come in little sachets here. That is Kool-Aid. And we will carry on with that very, very shortly after we go to the next song, which is Lewis's request. Lewis wants Black and Wonderful Life from 1986. Who am I to deny a man?

There you go, Lewis. That's Black there and Wonderful Life. Let's get back to some of these drinks. This will bring back memories for a lot of people. School discos, tuck shops, squeezies, or squeeze-its, it was called as well. Little plastic balls or plastic top, top you screwed off. And you could squeeze it and squeeze it directly into your mouth. I just think they come in two flavours, orange and raspberry. But still get them nowadays. I've seen them in the shops as well. Here we go. Sunny Delight. There was California and Florida style. Two different types. I never noticed any of the difference in taste, by the way. Just saying. Florida. But they did say that if you drink too much, you turn your orange or your pee turns orange. I don't know. I used to like it back in the day. That was before stuff like Oasis and that came out. I knew the band, the drink. Another one, favourite one, was Orangina. That come in that strange shaped bottle. Still get that as well. Glass bottle as well. That was it was a wee sort of stumpy round shaped bottle. Very nice Orangina as well. And Five Alive, which come in a carton. That was five different fruits: lime, lemon, strawberry, orange, and I don't know what the other one is. Grapefruit, I think it was. So there you go. Five Alive. Remember that? Great stuff. Great drinks from back in the 1980s when we were kids. We'll have a look at some snacks later as well, but John Noble's been in touch and says, any chance of playing Suzanne Vega? Because he says, saw her at the Lemon Tree, I think it was. I'll just find and get myself on to this. He says, go fire on Luca or the Soldier and the Queen, Suzanne Vega. She was epic at the Lemon Tree. Cheers. John, have you said she's epic? She must have been fantastic.

Great choice, John. That's Suzanne Vega. My favourite Suzanne Vega song there. And look, a very poignant tale that as well. Brilliant song about a very sort of sad subject. I tell you something, it is absolutely roasting in this studio here. to open both doors, and I usually just sit in here with one door open, and usually the aircon kicks in, but I have no idea how to work the aircon. I can work the desk, basically, but the aircon, there's too many flashing lights and stuff like that, and it usually just kicks in sometime, but it's absolutely roasting in here, so I've got the door open, so it's a fine breeze coming in the door now as well. So, snacks and sweets from the 1980s, which I don't know if there are a lot of them still around now anymore. Number one is Pacers. Remember Pacers? They came the mint version of Opal Fruits. Green and white striped square packet. It says, if you ever fancied a sweet that practically cleared your sinuses, these minty chews were it. Green white stripes delivered a flavour and a proper punch. The kind of made playground dates almost inevitable. Well, this continued in the mid-80s, which is why they live firmly in nostalgia territory today. Just saying the name is enough to bring back that intense, tingly flavour. Yeah, I used to love Pacers. Absolutely brilliant. And it's so sad you can't get them anymore. Whenever I say you can't get them anymore, the thing that jumps back into my head is Topics. Topics was my favourite chocolate bar. Can't get them anymore. They would discontinue them for some reason. I don't know why. I prefer them to Mars bars. I prefer them to Marathons. I will not call them Snickers. And I prefer them to Twix. And they discontinued them. I think it just to smite me, to get me to call Mars bars, sorry,

Snickers bars rather than marathons. Number two is Texan bars. Now, they was came out again for a limited run a couple of years ago. Not every chocolate bar doubled as a jaw workout, but this one definitely did. Thick, chewy center meant it lasted far longer than most pocket money treats, which felt like excellent value at the time. Mind you, if they was to release them again today, they'd be tiny, because I bought a four-pack of Lion bars yesterday. I took one out, it didn't even fit in the palm of my hand, it was too small. Absolutely ridiculous. Anyway, Texan bars original version disappeared around the mid-1980s, making it a genuine relic of the era. It's remembered much for the effort required to use as a taste itself. Sort of caramel, nougatine, covered in chocolate, absolutely brilliant. If you remember the bar, it was a sort of orange yellowy a wrapper with Texan and stars and stripes written on it as well. Great. And again, another one bites the dust. Oh, we could if we play Queen now, but I'm not going to. I'm going to play this. This is the Waterboys and Hole in the Moon.

Yeah, one of the great lost forgotten tunes of the 1980s. That's the Waterboys there and the Hole of the Moon. Now, the World Cup starts the World Cup starts for Scotland very, very shortly, 2 a.m. tomorrow morning. I don't know if anyone's staying up for that. Who's going to the fan zone? Should be good. Hopefully a win. Now, yeah, I know when I play this, you're going to say, oh, this is 1978, it's near the 80s. But, you know, I give myself a little bit of artistic license sometimes, and somebody asked for this, Lynn Dixon. Enjoy. This will take us up to the Miami Vice track.

Artistic license, that's what I say. 1978, remember the furore about 1978? We all thought we was going to win the World Cup. There you go. It's Lynn Dixon says, I know it's not from the 80s, but how about Ali's Army from 1978? Aye, why not? There you go. Hope you enjoyed that one. Anyway, it's just come along to this time. Just after 7 o'clock on a Saturday evening on Shwoo, it's the Ultimate 80s. Time for a Miami Vice track. This was from Season 4, Episode 2, called Amen, Send Money. Another brilliant forgotten 80s track. This is the Hooters and Satellite. It's Saturday night. It's the Ultimate 80s on Shmoo 99.8 FM. Your Saturday night starts right here.

Yeah, that would easily fit into one of my top 10 songs from the 1980s. From 1987 there, it was more popular in the United Kingdom, got a number 22 in the United Kingdom, than it was in America, which only got a number 61. That was the Hooters there and Satellite. As I remember, first time I saw that was on Miami Vice, and I went out and bought the single the next day. Absolutely brilliant single. Still haven't got the single now, but, you know, it's easy with digital downloads just to download it. There you go. That was your Miami Vice track for a Saturday evening, Satellite by the Hooters. Right, let's get back to these snacks as well. The next one is Spangles. Remember Spangles? A lot of different types of Spangles, boiled sweets with boldly printed wrappers, once felt like a tiny pieces of treasure. Flavour names such as Old English added a slightly mysterious edge amid swapping them in the playground part of the fun. Old English, there was fizzy lemonade Spangles, there was just the normal Spangles, mint Spangles. Brilliant, really, really, so simple as well. And again, disappeared. The classic run ended in the mid-1980s and later comebacks never quite restored them to their former glory. The crisp, square shape is still instantly recognisable to anyone who grew up with them. Yeah, absolutely beautiful Spangles. Fizzy lemonade Spangles, just looking at a packet of that just now. And why did they discontinue them? I don't know. Phone Mars, get them back. I tell you, there's something coming up further down this list that I want to start a campaign to get them back as well. And people who know me know what it will be. So that'll be coming up very, very shortly. It's 7 minutes past seven on a Saturday evening. It's Ultimate Dates on Shmoo 99.8 FM with Dave. If you want a request or dedication, get in touch with the Facebook page, Shmoo FM, The Ultimate 80s. Now, I've got a song for a young man here coming up because he likes, I'm quite sure he'll do a dance to it as well. This is Michael Jackson. It's Beat It, and it's for Kobe.

Yeah, there you go. Especially for Kobe there. That was Michael Jackson, one of the best-selling songs of all time. Sold over 10 million copies worldwide. Never got a number one in the UK. I never realised that until I just looked it up just now. Number one all over the world. Belgium, Canada. Number one in Europe. Number one in Netherlands. America. All over the world. Number one in US Billboard, US Hot Black Singles, the US Cosbox, and never got number one in the UK, only got number three, which is a shame. Only got number two in Switzerland as well, but there you go. From the album Thriller, that was, of course, Michael Jackson, and Beat It. Right, I've got a few songs to get through, so I'm going to get through them very, very. I'm going to look for your one, Duncan, just now. We're talking about snacks, we'll get back to that as well. John says, love the Drifter, get my drift. Yeah. That was it. We're talking about adverts. Yeah, that sticks in my mind as well. And Ian Jiggins says, I'm back. Any chance of sticking on Forest Rock the Boat? Of course, from 1982.

Chorus there and Rock the Boat, original recorded in the 70s by the Hughes Corporation. That was, Tracy says it reminds her of Saturday morning ice skating. Yeah, good song. It's a good good version. The Hughes Corporation is pretty good, but I think that's more jaunty, as I would say. And I meant to say to you before we went to that last song, Beat It by Michael Jackson, the guitar solo, as Lewis has correctly reminded me, was Eddie Van Halen that played on it as well. Yeah, brilliant stuff. Great stuff. Now, go back. This is a bar that I thought, this next chocolate bar, this is one I thought never existed, because I remembered it, but I looked for these things ages ago and there was no mention of them. Aztec bars. Mark, if you're listening, you'll remember them because you mentioned this to me before. Discontinued in 1981. It belongs firmly to a specific slice of British history. Mentioned it today and you often got a knowing nod from those who remember it well. Yes, it was like secret society. Do you like Aztecs? Mm-hmm. For certain chocolate bars to go with the shells, there's caramel and nougat. A contender had a loyal following. The flavour combination felt generous and satisfying, wrapped in a packaging that looked bold and confident. Yes, fantastic bar that as well. Wish I would take some of these back, because it's just, the chocolate nowadays is so bland, and these were explosive ones as well. Now, we'll go into the next one, actually, because I've got a story about the next one as well. But it wouldn't be Saturday night on Shmoo if we didn't play a little bit of Simple Minds. Yes. Anything, yes? So Myra Dugan says, evening, can you please play Up on the Catwalk from Simple Minds? Of course I can, because I know there's a lot of Simple Minds fans out there.

think it's probably one of the most played bands, and for good reason. That is on the Ultimate 80s show. That is Simple Minds there, Up on the Catwalk. I haven't played that one for ages, but yeah, another great song. I mean, you could go through the Simple Minds back catalogue, play any song and be fantastic. Now, this one, I told you, I've got a story about this. Salt and Shake Chris. Now, I know they're back, but they used to be Smiths, and they used to have a little blue salt bag inside them. Now, it's a little white salt bag inside them. Which I, the first time I got it, and I thought, what the hell is this? It looked like a sticking plaster, to be quite honest with you. You know the packets you get sticking plasters in? And the reason was, they ran out of blue dye for the blue salt bags, so they're just, I mean, white clearish sort of. Anyway, I love Salt and Shake Chris. Absolutely love Salt and Shake Chris. Opening a pack of Smith's Salt and Shake was like conducting a science experiment in your lunchbox. You'd open the bag, locate the tiny blue sachet, see, blue sachet, it always should be blue sachet, and then shake vigorously until your arm hurt. The ritual was half the fun of eating them. Some kids used to eat the salt. Well, some people left out entirely. Now, I sometimes don't put the salt on. I sometimes do, but I like them just without the salt, which is nice. But there used to be other ones that came out, I think it was towards the late 80s, when you got sausages inside with ketchup, cheese and onion, pickled onion, salt and vinegar as well, and beef and onion, and sausages, which was a brilliant, ingenious idea, absolutely fantastic idea. Whether you put on the flavour or whether you didn't put on the flavour, or you could mix the flavours. But they discontinued them as well, which is sad, but never mind. Even in Duncan, who says, haven't asked for a request in ages, any chance I can hear Fancy Get Lost Tonight? He says, sorry, but it's one of my 80s German songs again. I must have had an 80s German music thing. Well, I haven't heard this, but I trust your better judgment, Duncan. This is Fancy Get Lost Tonight.

Yeah, a little slice of Euro disco there. That was fancy. Otherwise known as Manfred Alois Seglis. That's a track called Get Lost Tonight. Brilliant. I love it. I love when we get something out of left field and play it. And it's just it's such a jaunty, happy tune for a Saturday night. Thank you very much for that, Duncan. Anyway, it's now just after 7:30. Time for two in a row. Two in a row from one of the best bands ever to grace this earth. And certainly one of the best singers ever to grace this earth. The coolest guy in the world, Mr. Brian Ferry and Roxy Music. Starting off with this one.

You know something? People say, who's the most perfect voice? And a lot of people say, oh, Freddie Mercury, Mick Jagger, and that. No, not for me. It's Brian Ferry there. Well, Brian Ferry or Errol Brown from Hot Chocolate. But Brian Ferry, every song, it just sings with such a passion. It's from, that's two tracks from 1980 and 1982. Started off 1982, More Than This, number six in the charts, and then Over You, that's from the album Flesh and Blood from 1980, that got number five in the charts. Absolutely fantastic band. And Lewis says Phil Manzanera is one of his many guitar heroes. Yeah, he's fantastic there as well. Andy McKay, great saxophonist. Yeah, just a fantastic band. And again, a band I would love to see live in the pomp with, probably with Eno back in the day, because I had a lot of their albums, still got a lot of their albums, and there's not a bad track on the albums. The albums are all crackers, you know? So, great stuff. Progressed a lot from the sort of experimental electronic stuff at the start through a little bit of disco stuff as well when they came back with Manifesto, and then just pure pop there with Over You. Anyway, that's enough selling Roxy music. Let's go back to these snacks as well. I'm going to leave the most important one till the end. Anyway, Toast Toppers is the next one. Remember that ham and cheese Toast Toppers? Stuff that you just scrape onto toast. Come in a tin with a ring pull at the top. Toast Toppers are a lazy tea time solution every 80s household seem to have lurking in the cupboard. These tin spreads came in flavours like cheese and ham, and you slather them in hot toast for an instant snack. The texture was peculiar. It certainly was, sort of paste-like and slightly unsettling, but kids absolutely devoured them anyway. They were quick, filling, and required zero cooking skills whatsoever, which is always good. Finda stopped making them years ago, and nowadays the very idea of spreadable meat from a tin seems rather questionable by modern standards. It's the same as, remember that Shipham's paste you used to get in the the little jars as well, and you could never get them out, the tiny little jars. I don't know if you still get them. Let me know. Anyway, John says, he asked for this back at the start, and we opened with a little bit of Hazel Connor. Here's another bit of Hazel Connor. This is called Monsters in Disguise. For you, John.

You know, I haven't heard that one for ages. From the album Breaking Glass, that's Hazel O'Connor there, and a track called Monsters in Disguise for John Robertson. Now, for avoidance of doubt, I meant Shippam's Paste. And I'm sure I did say that. I've just been called out, so I said something else. But it's been a long day. Anyway, Shippam's Paste. Remember Shippam's Paste? Next one is Findus Crispy Pancakes. Now, I know you still get crispy pancakes, but they're tiny, and you don't have the same flavours. And I remember them when I used to get them when I was younger, and you bite into them, and it was like nuclear heat inside. A few freezer staples for quite as exciting as golden crumb-coated parcels for a weeknight tea. Flavours like minced beef and chicken and mushroom were staples in many homes, even if patience was required before taking the first bite. Yes, but they never tell you that, you see. You never tell you that. Your mum puts it down for me. What's that? Oh, it's a new thing called Findus Crispy Pancakes. Bite. Shh. Nuclear degree, third degree burns in your mouth. Couldn't speak for ages. Maybe that's why she did it. The Findus era recipe became a special

Another fantastic live band there. That is Madness there and Grey Day. Now, two to go on this list. Next one is Trio Bars. Remember the advert? The catchy advert jingle still echoes in plenty of minds decades later. Three biscuit fingers coated in chocolate made it feel like a snack you could ration carefully or polish off in minutes. So it was biscuit, then a little bit of caramel, and covered in chocolate. Fantastic. Discontinued in 2003, though it has appeared again in limited runs, since it remains one of the treats that triggers both hunger and a grin in equal measure. Now, we've got one left on this, and it is one that I think we should start a campaign and lock ourselves to the gates and get them back. Potato Puffs. Burton's Potato Puffs. Potato Puffs were lighter, airier cushions of proper crisps, and they practically melt in your tongue. Puffy little pillows came in classic flavours and had a texture that was somehow both crispy and dissolving at the same time, and there was pocket money prices. It was only about 3 pence or something for a bag back in the day. Kids loved how you could fit loads in your mouth at once without actually feeling full. They were perfect food for packed lunches and playground swaps. Yes, beef and onion, salt and vinegar, there was bacon, there was cheese and bacon, I think that was it. Fantastic things. A lot of puffs. Bring them back. Come on. Bring them back. I feel I'm falling in deaf ears here anyway. Yeah, Burton's Potato Puffs.

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There you go. That's nine snacks 80s kids were obsessed with. Now, I want to say Lewis Arthur can fit in a little bit of Van Halen. Van Halen coming up now. I got a shout out to the Hermes kids who won their first game on Wednesday night there against Cooter. Brilliant. Keep it up, lads, and I'll play this for you.

There you go, a little bit of Jump there from Van Halen on a Saturday evening. Thank you very much for tuning in tonight. It's been a pleasure once again. Hope you enjoyed the show. I've enjoyed playing the song, some crackers of songs. Thank you very much for your choices. Going to leave you with a little bit of Midnight Oil and Beds Are Burning. Just like you say, anyone who's staying up to watch Scotland, good luck. I'm going to try and do it, but, you know, at my age... My wife says to me, there's no way you'll stay up. So we'll see anyway. Thanks for listening, guys. This is from 1989. I'll catch you later. Bye-bye.

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1: From the Sky News Centre at 8. Police say there is no place for racism after a series of violent attacks appearing to target Muslims across Edinburgh. Five people were injured at different locations in the city last night. Counter-terror officers say a 36-year-old white Scottish man's under arrest. Phoebe Southworth is following developments.
2: There was an incident in the Sight Hill area of the city and two men were injured. And then over the next 30 minutes, it kind of evolved. Three more men were attacked at retailers in the west and north of the city. And this was all across, you know, miles. It's not a small area you could just walk to. The suspect was then detained at 9:30 in the evening.
1: None of the injuries are life-threatening. Iran says it's reclosed the Strait of Hormuz, putting pressure on the framework for a peace deal. It's accusing America of violating the ceasefire agreement because of Israeli strikes in Lebanon. The US insists traffic is still flowing. Investigators are working out why two trains collided near Bedford, killing a driver and leaving nine people critically injured. Two trains bound for London collided yesterday evening. A quarter of Labour MPs are now publicly calling on Sir Keir Starmer to stand down. The numbers have intensified to 100 since potential leadership challenger Andy Burnham won the Makerfield by-election. Joe Root is fighting to avoid defeat for England's cricketers in the second test, with New Zealand closing in on a series-levelling victory. The stand-in captain is unbeaten on 75, with the hosts 182 for 5, chasing 463 at the end of day 4 at the Oval. Root also became only the second batter to pass 14,000 test runs. New Zealand bowler Carl Jameson says it was good to get the wicket of James Rue in the closing stages.
3: Yeah, certainly nicer having 5 down than 4, so... Nice one to grab at the end of the day and set us up for tomorrow.
1: Gordon Ramsay's daughter Holly has announced she's expecting a baby with her husband Adam Ramsay-Petey. The Olympic swimmer is pictured on Instagram with his hand on her waist. The couple can't say they can't wait to meet their baby.

0: So hello, welcome to Bardeacon Sounds, coming to you from Station House Media Unit. Tonight's show is myself, Dave Mitchell, who's stood here.
1: Hello.
0: Dave, just play that tune, so tell the people what the tune is,
1: it's the B-side of Hurry Up Harry. Laura asked me to play Hurry Up Harry, but I can't play Hurry Up Harry when England are playing and what's his name?
0: Harry.
1: So I played the B-side and it turned out to be really appropriate.
0: So what's it called?
1: No Entry
0: to the USA. Cool, okay, so what sort of stuff are you playing? You said you grabbed some stuff at the door again.
1: Old school stuff, really. Mm. I had some interesting stuff to play online. It was all online, but yeah. I'm going to do that next time because my thing wasn't working as well as it should have done and I don't want to mess it up. So I've just grabbed a pile of records, pretty much all old school punk. So. And if anyone's listening out there not watching football, that's what it'll be.
0: Good, okay. I'll play reggae and world music and stuff as well. Okay, so on with some more music. This is a tune called The Bombs. Oh, no, it's not. This is something different. This is Dear as a Man.

0: Did As a Man from 2012 and a tune called Jesus. So, what you got lined up next? This is one of your favourite albums on Chiswick Records, did you say?
1: Yes, yeah, The Radiators from Space, which I think is just such a brilliant album. It's really underrated.
0: I don't think I've heard of it.
1: Well, I think it's quite crassy before crass, but not in such a way, but it's just brilliant. It's raw as hell, and the later stuff's not as raw as this, but the first album's just pure punk rock. I'll just play it. This is the first song. It's called Television Screen.

0: There you go. Just fades away.
1: So what are they called again? Radiators?
0: Radiators from space.
1: Oh, okay.
0: I think they just eventually became the radiators, but they're originally radiators from space. Just a band from Dublin, I think. Just brilliant. Okay. And as I say, there was a connection with the Pogues somewhere, but I can't remember where or what, but one of the guys joined them or something.
1: Cool, okay.
0: But that album, TV Tube Heart, it's called. Brilliant.
1: Yes, okay.
0: Listen to it all day, night.
1: Right, I'm going to play some world music away over here in the far depths of the studio.

0: So that is No Way. It's a Village Cut remix from Guyana from 2023. And we've got this microphone working, which is good. So
1: yay.
0: We can both speak on it together.
1: There you go. There
0: right. What's this?
1: This is off the Farewell to the Roxy album. And it's Vertigo by Open Sore. So I'll fire it up.
0: Yeah, go for it.
1: Oh, I didn't.

0: There you go, The Dangers of Playing a Live Album. Yes. I got that slightly wrong. That was The Bears and Fun Fun Fun, but never mind.
1: Okay, so maybe get some Vertigo later on.
0: Yes, I'll put it on later on.
1: Let's try that. Okay, next up for me is some Viagra Boys from a little while ago. This is a tune called Ain't Nice. I'm going to just get it to work. Here it comes now.

0: The Viagra Boys and Ain't Nice.
1: Yay.
0: Yeah, you get a couple of albums there, as you said.
1: Yeah, yeah, I like them. They're pretty good. They're interesting. I didn't know what they looked like, but I do now.
0: Okay, that's one of them there, anyway.
1: Yeah, as Robert De Bruce said, if you try again, and so I'm going to try and play it open sore again this time, right? Vertigo.
0: Yes.

0: There you go, got it right that time.
1: Yeah.
0: Good song, that.
1: So, yeah, I hadn't really thought about the lyrics before, so I was talking about staying and living in a high-rise.
0: Well, I had thought about them, but I was just thinking it's quite...
1: I hadn't thought about
0: it. It's quite appropriate. Well, not appropriate, inappropriate, or whatever you want to say, but that was written, what, 1976, 77, yeah. Something like that. And obviously, that for another London band, that happened, didn't it?
1: Aye, so, for Grenfell and stuff.
0: Yeah, exactly. That's exactly what they were singing about.
1: That's amazing.
0: There you go.
1: Okay.
0: Insight.
1: Indeed. Okay, so it's myself and Dave Mitchell here tonight on Barry Deacon Sounds. I'm here pretty much every Wednesday. Next up, I'm playing some reggae music. This is Sugar Minet and a song called Old Mr. DC. Boop.

0: Sugar Minute and Oh Mr. DC. And I should remind you, it's a big reggae day on Saturday, the 20th of June, down at the Butcher's Arms. It's a whole day event from 2 o'clock in the afternoon till midnight. So lots of DJs and food, I think.
1: Oh, nice.
0: If you're in the area and you like that music.
1: Is that the day after the Scotland game, or is it?
0: Yes.
1: Yeah.
0: So, Saturday then.
1: So we'll either be happy or miserable.
0: Yes.
1: But no, in Scotland. Well, let's not say it.
0: No, but if you like reggae, you can go there and be happy with
1: yes,
0: it.
1: Yes, you can only be happy with
0: yes.
1: it. Wonderful sound of reggae. I'm going to play some Radio Stars. This is Don't Waste My Time.
0: Mm-hmm.

0: me. You got radio stars.
1: I don't know that song.
0: I remember watching them on Crackerjack when I was a kid.
1: Never.
0: Yeah.
1: Really?
0: Yeah, there's a song called The Beast of Barnsley on there.
1: I can't even remember any bands being on Crackerjack.
0: Oh, yeah, there was one or two, but most of them were like the Doolies and stuff like that. But radio stars did play The Beast of Barnsley on Crackerjack. Amazing. Amazing, isn't it?
1: Yeah, well done.
0: I know. But yeah, good band. I like them.
1: Mm-hmm.
0: One of the first bands I saw, actually, in the capital was Eddie Hot Rods and all that.
1: Oh, yeah, you loved them, didn't you? That was your favourite band, like. So they supported them, like. They supported Eddie Hot Rods.
0: Them and Squeeze. Mm-hmm. Anyway, there you go.
1: Good. Okay, back to me. Across the studio and play some Amiga Tribe.

0: That was Amiga Tribe from 2022 from the album New Peace Movement, and that tune was called Jewel.
1: Okay, this is a bit different. This is Runaways, and it's Johnny Guitar. Quite slow, but hey, maybe you like it, maybe you won't. Okay. But probably nobody's listening anyway.
0: Yeah.

0: lead guitar.
1: Yeah, which is amazing. I just played that because what a skill she had.
0: Yeah, so tell us about the Runaways. There's Joan Jett and the Runaways, obviously, that people will remember.
1: Yeah, they all sort of went different directions. Joan Jett went more down the sort of punky kind of rock and roll thing. Uh-huh. Lita Ford went down the metal-y sort of direction. The rest of the girls, I think, did their own thing. I mean, they stuck around when Cherry Curry, the singer, left as well. She had a drug problem, rock and roll, you know.
0: Yeah.
1: They were just a really good all-girl band, one of the first. And it was a bit of a sad story, a disastrous story, really. There's a film made about it, which I think is pretty okay.
0: How much is that called The Runaways as well?
1: No, I'm trying to remember what it's called, but I don't think it's The Runaways.
0: But you can put it on the internet search, The Runaways
1: we'll
0: movie or something.
1: Yeah, we'll find it for them.
0: Okay.
1: Anyway, it's not bad. I mean, I've watched a lot of rock and roll things, and I think they're terrible. Mm-hmm. But this one's okay, you know.
0: Tells the story of the band.
1: Pretty much so, yeah. I've read a couple of books, and it sticks reasonably to the script.
0: Okay, that's good.
1: So, there you go.
0: Okay, back to me and some reggae music. This is Burning Spear and Threw Down Your Arms.

0: Burning Spear from 1977, and a track called Throw Down Your Arms.
1: Yay.
0: It's a good idea, throwing down your arms. What's this, is this Life in the Vortex you've got?
1: Yes,
0: there?
1: Yeah, I think it's it should be Animal Bondage by the Art Attacks. I know you like that one, right? Let's go. It's going to, because it's a live album, it's a little difficult to position it, but we'll go for it.

0: Oh, amazing tune. Takes me right back to my youth.
1: Yeah, there you go. Yeah, I mean, I was just into playing some old stuff because I think some of that stuff's great, early punk stuff, because it's not over-the-top brick wall sound, and I like that stuff as well, but my favourite has always been that sort of early punk, 77-y kind of... So is that a vibe? It's just brilliant. Anyway.
0: Yeah, well, I remember that song. We started, the band was called The Abductors before it was Toxic, and before we started writing our own songs, we sung other covers, and that was one of the covers which we sung. And got me, I didn't even know what vivisection was. I was sort of 15 years old, and that got me right into thinking about things rather than just me. You know what I mean? Mm-hmm. There's a bigger world and responsibility you've got. And
1: definitely. I mean,
0: I'm thinking about animals and stuff, and it was...
1: Yeah, I mean, it was
0: revolutionary and revolutionary.
1: It's a bit later for me, because I started really looking at or learning about animal stuff when it was sort of crass level bands. But I was a vegetarian vegan then anyway, because I'd stopped eating meat because I worked in the slaughterhouse. So it was a natural thing for me. But anyway, there you was. It was good that they went that way.
0: I know, yes.
1: But anyway.
0: A couple of minutes to go until halfway through, but we're here for another hour. Mm-hmm. Still lots more tunes to play. This is Pain. Was it Propaganda... information network, isn't it?
1: I'm not sure, but
0: anyway, let's play some tunes.

0: That's PAIN, Propaganda Information Network, and a tune called It's the Pigs from 2010.
1: Look, that was pretty good.
0: Yes.
1: Yeah, I'm going to play some Maganas.
0: The Mexican punk guys. Yes. There it is.
1: It's called Sin Identity. Something, so I'm guessing it's something to do with identity, but here we go. We'll give it some lovely.

0: Yeah, there you go. Magrana Social. Sin Identitar.
1: So sin is none or not, no, so identity. It's no identity.
0: Oh, there you go. Yes. Well done. And they'll all be enjoying the World Cup at the moment over in Mexico City.
1: I suppose so, yeah. Pretty hot, isn't it? Pretty hot and high. Is it a mile high up or something? Or
0: he did say he was going to put his kilt on for the Scotland game. Oh, so cool. Good for him. That's what I say.
1: So have you heard from him or seen them or something?
0: Just occasionally contacts with him. Just hello and stuff. And but we're not going to rebellion. It's hard to keep contact with everyone, but hopefully go next year.
1: Good.
0: But anyway, there you go. That's my grand
1: answer. Right, back to me. More reggae music. This is Black Uhuru and Sensimilia.

0: Black Uhuru and Sensimilia.
1: There you go.
0: Nice, that Sensimilia.
2: I'm playing the Anti-Noah League for a long time, so I'm going to play some Anti-Noah League. And this is We Will Survive, which is a pretty good song, I think.

0: Well, that would have just faded.
1: I thought it was going to be a big riff, a big wow.
0: Well, no. That was We Will Survive.
1: How are they getting on? Are they still touring?
0: Yeah, yeah, they're still around. They're still doing stuff and releasing albums and stuff. I know lost touch a little bit with what they've recently been doing.
1: Yeah.
0: You know, but yeah, they're still around. Animal.
1: Yeah.
0: I like them. Great.
1: Okay, this is a tune I've been playing for the last few weeks, one of my favourite at the moment. It's a remake of Doors' tune.
0: Oh.
1: So yeah, that's quite interesting. I don't know if you've heard it, but here it is.

0: So yeah, that's a remix of My Wild Love from The Doors.
1: I like that better than I like The Doors.
0: Mm-hmm. You like that better than The Doors?
1: I'm not a big Doors fan.
0: No, I mean, I've had a moments in my life, but yeah, I like that. That's, yeah, I like that. That is OB9 and My Wild Love.
1: Yay. Well, I'm going to play something by a band from New York that don't play very often. Mm-hmm. They're called The Templars.
0: Oh, yeah.
1: This should be Victim.

0: Now you can talk.
1: Oh, sorry. That was the Templars, a sort of skinhead band from New York. I've got absolute stacks of their stuff at home, but
0: okay.
1: They don't play very often, but they've got a strange sort of connection and involvement with the Crusades and stuff, because all their albums are named after famous things that happened and famous people who got bumped off and stuff, and some of the songs are about that. It's very strange, but there you go. The Templars.
0: Okay, cool.
1: Hence the Templars.
0: So I'm just trying to learn another tune-up, so go and tell us a bit more about them or something.
1: Well, I just think they're an interesting band. You know, they've got that real sort of skinhead sound to them, but as I said, they don't play very often. I've seen them twice. They turned up at Rebellion once, and they were really good.
0: Okay.
1: Not many people turned up to see them, surprisingly.
0: Right.
1: Anyway.
0: I've got my tune sorted out now. Yep. Sorry about that.
1: That's right.

0: So that was Sono Reismo and a tune called O Telefono. And the reason I screwed up getting that lined up is because David Insurrection sent a message in about the band Propaganda and Information Network. Phil Beckett has died a month ago, which I didn't know. So anyway, thank you for sending that message, yes. David.
1: Right. First time I ever came on your show, I played this song. It's Teen Idols and 20 Below, so I'm going to play it again.
0: Okay, cool.
1: Why not?

0: Just to fade quietly away.
1: That's so good. I see you doing your wavy, sexy 60s wave in there. That was a bit weird.
0: 60 years old.
1: I don't know. You're sort of waving like you're sort of, I don't know.
0: It's old age. Sciatica, mm-hmm. back pain.
1: Yeah. No. But you're better. You're feeling much better, aren't you?
0: Oh, aye, aye. Absolutely.
1: Which is good to see.
0: Yes, we're all getting there.
1: Yes.
0: All things are good. Well, sort of. I mean, yeah. As good as it can be.
1: Good. Apart from politics and all this shit that's going on.
0: Oh, yeah, yeah. I mean, I know. At least we're forgetting about that just now.
1: Yes,
0: We've got the World Cup and it's cool. And okay. I think that's been a good positive thing because a lot of... people are getting together. You know, that's the whole point of football and World Cup. Like, people are in... Iranians are playing football in America. Mm-hmm. In America. Well, I think I've stopped bombing them. I it never is. Do.
1: Right, back to the revolution. This is Handsworth Revolution.
0: Birmingham.

0: Hans Roth, Revolution from Steel Pulse from 1978.
1: Yeah.
0: Great tune.
1: Good,
0: and
1: yes.
0: Yeah, still has it from 50-odd years ago.
1: Yeah, they're still a good band. As I say, from my mum's.
0: Your mum's neck of the woods.
1: Yeah, she was a Brummie. Anyway, this is a... well, I don't need to really introduce this. Choking Susan.
0: Oh, Choking Susan, of course.

0: nice, but Thomas, you're always dressed up. Well, the two times I've seen you, you've dressed up really nice. Hi, everybody. You look really good. You know.
1: There you go. It was just a bit of
2: Choking
1: blabbing.
2: Choking Susan, you always play it. I mean, I think it was maybe 1 week you didn't play Choking Susan.
1: I think, probably.
2: And all the times, how many shows do you think you've done now with me?
1: I don't know, must be a few. More songs than she's got. But yeah, I just like to play something.
2: Yeah, definitely.
1: Anyway, yeah.
2: I always forget. And then you say, yeah. And it's on, and I think, oh yeah, Choking Susan.
1: Well, it's just a thing.
2: Yeah, good
1: like,
2: stuff.
1: I do like them.
2: Me too.
1: Sadly, going to miss them this year, but there
2: are
1: you go.
2: Are they coming to Britain to the...
1: Yeah, they're doing a tour and at Rebellion and all that.
2: They're coming to Scotland even, though?
1: Yeah, I think they're coming to Edinburgh. They might well come to Glasgow as well, but I don't know if I'll go or not. I'm still a bit weary of crowds and stuff, because everybody I know that went to Rebellion last time came back with COVID, and I just cannot risk that.
2: No.
1: I just really can't. But anyway, maybe next year.
2: Yeah, good. Okay. Right, back to me, and this is Manu Chao and Seeds of Freedom.

0: Man of Chow and a tune called Seeds of Freedom. It's an anti-Monsanto song from about 10 years ago. Right, we've got 17 minutes to
1: okay.
0: go.
1: Okay, oh, by the way, I've got a two-minute odd one here. Texas Terry Bomb, featuring Kevin K. Okay?
0: Mm-hmm.

0: Here you go, Texas Teddy Bomb. And that was a Dead Boys song.
1: Dead Boys song?
0: Dead Boys, yeah. Okay, off cool. the first album. But yeah, the cover. But it's good. It's a really good one. Anyway.
1: Okay, over to me. This is the Africa Health Sound System from the 90s and Whirly Reel number 2.

0: So there you go. That's Whirly Reel 2 by Africa Health Sound System from 20 years ago.
1: Brilliant.
0: Bit of Scottishy folky stuff.
1: Yeah, that kind of stuff.
0: Yes.
1: This isn't.

0: There you go. English Dogs.
1: Oh, was that English Dogs?
0: Yeah, doing a cover of the SLS song. Yeah, there you go.
1: Okay, it's a quick one, 1 minute 19. This is the Richard Heads and ACAB.

0: So there you go. That is ACAB from the Richard Heads. And you said that's a cover by the...
1: Foreskins.
0: By the Foreskins.
1: I think quite a few skinhead bands did it, but I think it's there, so...
0: Okay, good. Yeah, right, good, we've probably got 4 or 5 minutes to go. You've got a 4-minute song.
1: Yeah, why not? Let's play one of my favourite all-time songs, Eddie and the Hot Rods, obviously.
0: Okay, let's do that.
1: Do anything you want to
0: do. So you can fit in before the news.
1: Right.

0: There you go. So that's is that your top favourite band? You like the
1: well, that's
0: Manics
1: my favourite
0: and all that stuff,
1: song.
0: Don't you?
1: Yeah, I like lots of stuff, but yeah. That's my favourite ever song. But I remember my brother bought me Life on the Line for my birthday. Sorry, for Christmas. This is the best albums ever. Anyway.
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0: From the Sky News Centre at 10, Sir Keir Starmer's described an attack in Edinburgh which appeared to target Muslims as absolutely appalling. Five men were injured in the north and west of the city last night. The Scottish Association of Mosques says two were targeted following prayers. A 36-year-old white Scottish man's been arrested. Our reporter Phoebe Southworth is following developments.
1: There was an incident in the Sight Hill area of the city and two men were injured. And then over the next 30 minutes, it kind of evolved. Three more men were attacked at retailers in the west and north of the city. And this was all across, you know, miles. It's not a small area you could just walk to. The suspect was then detained at 9:30 in the evening.
0: Iran says it's reclosed the Strait of Hormuz. It's accusing America of violating the ceasefire agreement because of Israeli strikes in Lebanon. The US insists traffic's still flowing. Nine people remain in a critical condition after yesterday's train crash south of Bedford. One driver was killed when two East Midlands railway services collided. Will Rogers is the firm's managing director.
2: Our thoughts and heartfelt condolences are with family, friends and colleagues of our driver and everybody else who has been injured or affected by this tragic incident. Our priority is the welfare of everybody involved, and we are here for customers and our colleagues.
0: A quarter of Labour MPs are now publicly calling on Sir Keir Starmer to quit. It's after potential leadership challenger Andy Burnham won the Makerfield by-election. In sport, England's cricketers are heading for a heavy defeat going into the final day of the second test against New Zealand.

Uh-huh.

0: From the Sky News Centre at midnight, Police Scotland say a 36-year-old man's been charged after five men were hurt in Edinburgh on Friday night. It happened in the north and west of the city. Our reporter Phoebe Southworth has been following developments.
1: There was an incident in the Sight Hill area of the city and two men were injured. And then over the next 30 minutes, it kind of evolved. Three more men were attacked at retailers in the west and north of the city. And this was all across, you know, miles. It's not a small area you could just walk to.
0: Sir Keir Starmer said on social media no one should face violence on our streets. Three men have been killed in a fire in White City in West London. It broke out in a single-storey pavilion on New Zealand Way just before 7 o'clock last night. Around 100 firefighters attended and the cause is being investigated. Iran says it's reclosed the Strait of Hormuz. It's accusing America of violating the ceasefire agreement because of Israeli strikes in Lebanon. The US insists traffic's still flowing through there. Nine people remain in a critical condition after a train crash south of Bedford on Friday. One driver was killed when two East Midlands railway services heading to London collided. Sport in Germany came from a goal down to join co-hosts USA and Mexico in the knockout stages of the World Cup. They gained a 2-1 victory over the Ivory Coast. Sweden suffered their first defeat at the tournament after being thrashed 5-1 by the Netherlands. They began their Group F campaign with a win over Tunisia by the same score. Here's manager Graham Potter.
2: When you've got some high quality players against you, you can, especially when you're always trying to catch up the game, and then you leave yourself a little bit more maybe open or vulnerable to their quality. Congratulations to the Netherlands, they did it well.
0: And England's cricketers remain on course for a defeat after day four of the second test against New Zealand. The hosts are chasing 463 and are on 182 for five at the Oval.

0: Station Hive Media Unit. From the Sky News Centre at 1, police Scotland say a 36-year-old man's been charged in connection with a series of attacks in Edinburgh. Five men were injured in the north and west of the city on Friday. The Home Secretary said she's horrified, while Sir Keir Starmer says violence has no place on our streets. It's now known 100 people were injured when two trains collided near Bedford on Friday evening. The driver of one East Midlands Railway service died, while nine people remain critical. Nina Robinson was on board.
1: We saw a man walking on the tracks with blood on his face, and I was quite scared for him in case there was another train coming. People were telling him, get off the track. Looking around more as we got off, there were more people who were on the floor. I saw someone on the floor in the doorway of one of the carriages. It was quite shocking.
0: Three men have died in a fire in White City in West London. It broke out in New Zealand Way just before 7 o'clock last night. Calls for Sir Keir Starmer to quit are mounting, with more than 100 Labour MPs wanting him out. The Prime Minister's promising to fight any challenge following Andy Burnham's win in the Makerfield by-election. Sport and Germany grabbed a late 2-1 victory over the Ivory Coast. They progressed to the World Cup knockout stages now. Earlier, the Netherlands beat Sweden 5-1 to go top of Group F, and Joe Rawson was watching.
2: A statement performance from the Dutchers. They put 5 past Graham Potter's Sweden. Sunderland's Brian Brobbey and Liverpool's Cody Gakpo both found the net twice, with West Ham's Crescencio Somerville also on target in Houston. It means Ronald Koeman's side are on 4 points and they're all but through to the next round. The Netherlands 5, Sweden 1.
0: And Joe Root is fighting to avoid defeat for England's cricketers in the second test with New Zealand. The stand-in captain is unbeaten on 75, with the hosts 182 for 5 at the end of day 4 at the Oval. That's the latest from the Sky News Centre.
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